0: baritone sax, drums, and some other African percussion instruments, like in this jazz.
1: Now, so fella say, but what do you mean, no? Without Africa, there is no jazz.

0: Cortez, we have to also talk about Africa.
1: From Kojato. And that is Everywhere You Go Now, Kuti, which is a great Afrobeat album out of France. And before that, the barnstorming monstrosity that is Ginger Baker meeting up with Fela Kuti on that Live from Paris session. That is like just the monster percussive train. Anyways, yada yada. Thanks, Age, for filling in for me last week. And if you're joining us now, this is the Electric Company. I'm your host, Rob Faust, and this is an hour of Beats and Pieces. And because it's hot, songs about hot seem to be on my mind. We're going to start tonight's melee out with Maxine Sellers and a little Some Kind of Fever, which is a great psych folk track from, I think, 1972. Yeah.

0: That's right. It's Friday. So we got to have more fun. That is Dames Brown and the Vision with Down, oddly enough. Lots of stuff in there. Check the app. Game, we started off with Monster Heavy Ginger Breaker. Anyways, yeah, that's it. Age is in. The whole lot. Are you doing the marathon tonight?
1: No.
0: No. Okay. So stay tuned. It's going to be awesome. It gets so much better. From LTJ Experience, here's a little You Will Know. Thanks for listening. This has been The Electric Company. I've been your host, Rob Faust. And this is CJS Loving You Radio on Left Hand Side.

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Back the fuck.

This is Fade to Bass. If you guys enjoyed the show so far, this is a brand new one called Autopods by Atman. Just wicked bass line. I don't even want to talk over it. We got 15 minutes left. Hope you guys enjoyed the show, as always. Full Moon Funklicious coming up next.

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have never been more ready in my entire life to do this right now. Never. It's all been leading up to this moment. All right now, right here. My whole life, right here.

Yes, yes, yes. You are listening to Full Moon Funkalicious. I am doing my third week throwback. Yeah, this is all late 90s and early 2000s house music. So yeah, I hope you enjoyed. Definitely a bunch of stuff I haven't heard in a while, and even just like mixing it is a very different experience. But yeah, hope you've enjoyed it. Of course, it's just me, my man, if I'm not sure where he is, maybe camping. Probably be back next week. Don't go anywhere though. Dirty Needles is coming up at the top of the hour at 9 o'clock. Won't want to miss that. If you do like the show, go grab your podcast. And as always, check out cjsw.com for lots of goodies, including this show, but lots and lots of other stuff. Yeah, peruse it. Be back next week. Tune in if you can. 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
5: 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I like my needles dirty too. I'm saying the dirtier the needle, the dirtier the vinyl. 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

Dirty Needle, CJSW 90.9 FM, coming at you live on your Friday night. That was a new joint from Tash from the Alcoholics, featuring C4 Yourself. The song is called Attention is a Drug, of course, lifting the same bass line that A Tribe Called Quest used back in the days when I was a teenager. Yeah, some very relevant content for that song. If you weren't paying attention, go back and give a listen. Tash gives his opinion on the state of affairs with social media and AI and all that stuff. I am DJ Wise One, of course, of the Track Bastards. 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Wherever you are, thank you for tuning in. Got a lot of new stuff that we want to get into. If you aren't listening to us live and you're catching us, or you want to catch us, potentially maybe on the CJSW app or wherever you get your podcasts, you can also do that. Make sure you like, subscribe, favorite, whatever it is you do to on those things. Gonna keep it going here with a new song by Mathematic and Lex Dekalix. Of course, Mathematic of Toronto, legend in the game, Gill Breathing Crew. And Lex has been doing his thing. Him and Parental have been doing their thing for a while now. So Math is hooked up with them previously. So working again here on this new song called Untold. If you do want to see the full playlist, you can check out Blue Sky for the three of you who might be on there. I think that's even generous. If not, sign up. You can follow us at Dirty Needles Radio. We're also on Instagram, same handle. But we're going to be going straight to 10 with that new hip-hop. Let's go.

0: But what could have been, my baby, I ain't Drewski. She ain't ready, that's a G League. Pay your dues, Andre Ingram might get a chance with the big team.
1: She might.
0: All that tough bargains like them empty clips. Letting God sort them out, make the most, make it count. 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
0: 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The meat was disappointing. 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Pinot Grigio pouring. A free man like my name was Morgan. Yeah.
2: 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Is it a country you never know in that country? The way the creativity works for me

Dirty Needles, CJSW 90.9 FM, broadcasting live from Calgary, Alberta, Canada. We doing it. That was Action Bronson, Olympic Vince Carter, the name of the song off of Planet Frog. Mocha Only, Make More. Before that, Buckshot, of course, has his new album out called The Package. The song was called High Tech, Low Life. Tona, featuring Sazy, off of Tona's Chrome Maxell album. The song was called Respect. S4TU, a.k.a. Strictly for the Underground, is the name of the album by CK the Spitter. That was the title track. AZ's Do or Die 3, or I guess, sorry, Do or Die 3, pardon me. It's been heavy rotation here on Dirty Needles. Played the joint with Moo Moo Fresh called So High. Took it back to my favorite album from last year, De La Soul's Cabin in the Sky. Played The Package. Thank you, Dave. M. Dot and Confidence linking up with Master Ace on a song called Roller Coaster Part 2. And of course, we started off there with Mathematic and Lex with a Lucy called Untold. If you want to see the full playlist, go visit Blue Sky. You can check it out there. Of course, you can always go and subscribe to the CJSW, or sorry, download the CJSW app, or catch previous episodes of Dirty Needles on your favorite podcast app of choice as well. Listen to us on demand. Gonna keep going with that new hip hop. Another album that dropped today was Gangrene. Of course, that's The Alchemist and Oh No. Their latest effort is called Better Than McDonald's. We're going to get into a joint here called Forever. With, of course, the classic KRS-One vocal sample coming up here. As always, we hope you're enjoying the show. What's up, CFUV, Victoria, British Columbia? We're going to keep it moving. This is Gangrene, The Alchemist, and Oh No, here on Dirty Needles.

0: forever. 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

Dirty Needles, CJSW 90.9 FM, coming to a close for another week. That was Flytrap, the late, great Calgary musical legend, the Fly Marvin Key, with his posthumous album, with Flytrap's posthumous album, Weapon of Mass Creation. The song was called Increase the Peace, featuring Cool Keith and DJ Weasel. It's out on all platforms. It's out on vinyl. You could go cop that at your local record shop. Go support. And it's an important part of musical history here in Calgary, so make sure you go find that and cop that or give it a listen. Played some Evidence with Monday Night off of their album Football. The song is called Lighthouse. Daniel, Son, and Chad, Game. Lucy called Graveyard Shift. Rome Streets with a banger called High Speed. Larry June has a new album called Who Coppin'. That song we played was called Everything Liquid. Played Breaking Atoms by Chuck Strangers off of his latest album, Glory of the King's Hand, featuring Billy Woods and Zero. Dope Sasquatch featuring Ren Thomas, Half Cut, Hex One, and Planet Asia.

Hard, of course, from Frank and Dank, produced by another local legend, Infinite P, from Everybody's Soul. This song is called Life as It Is Good. We're gone. What Will the Neighbors Think is coming up next. Dirty Needles signing off. Peace.

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You are tuned in to What Will the Neighbors Think? I'm Ole Orville. I'm excited to be here. We're doing a little setup. It's a little sweaty in the booth. We're just moseying. We got a bunch of people in here. Lots of homies, lots of new homies, and a very, very special guest who's about to give us an all-original set. Very, very excited. Welcome to the booth, Hello Human. Thank you so much for being here, man. We're going to get right into it. We'll do a little yapping on the mic a bit later, but I believe we're going to be getting into some dubstep, some UKG, some little bit of breaks, a little bit of drum and bass, a little bit all over the place, lots of flips, and all originals from Hello Human. This is going to be exciting. I'm looking forward to it. Do not touch that dial all the way to 11. What will the neighbors think? With Hello Human, let's get after it.

Do you want to get to know me? Know me. Know me. Know me. Know me. Know me. Do you want to get to know me? Know me. Know me. Know me. Know me. Know me. Get your confidence up.

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You're tuned into What Will the Neighbors Think? And holy smokes, you're listening to All Original Heaters by Hello Human. My goodness. Thank you so much for coming in. This has been awesome. We've been vibing. I have some of my homies in from out of town, some from in town, a little reunion of sorts. We're vibing out that Mac Miller remix, especially. Whew, Lord. That Billie Eilish one a few ways back, too. My goodness. All of these, your vocal choices are awesome. Really, really crazy flips. Hello, human. Let's get off this mic because let's let these vocals do the talking. All the way to 11. Do not touch that dial. Let's go.

0: 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You have been listening to Hello Human. Oh my goodness. You want to say a little thing on the mic here? Come on in.
1: Yo, thank you guys so much for checking me out. Everything that I have out is on SoundCloud, but most of this was unreleased. Come see me play sometime.
0: Hell yeah, I would love that. Yeah, go support. Be sure to listen back to the track. I think it's going to be a lot of ID by Hello Human, though. There's a lot of unreleased things on here. So what you're hearing it exclusive. Get out to the shows. Thank you so much for being here, man. We're going to try to end off with one more, so we're going to get off these mics. Hello Human, thank you again for being here. Let's go.

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1: 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Here you will find the answer to all of life's mysteries.

Hey, what's up? Welcome to another edition of Remote Emissions. I'm the Lotus Queen, and I'm here with you as per usual every Friday night, bringing you the best in jungle, drum and bass, whatever you want to call it. And yeah, I don't know what we're doing today. I don't know. We're going to go on a journey together. We did lose someone in the big drum and bass community. Lensman, he'd been battling some type of cancer and then realized it was terminal and stopped the treatments. And he was definitely posting a lot, connecting with a lot of people online. He was the founder of the North Quarter record label. So really, I mean, he's one of my favorite producers for sure. And yeah, it was one of those, like, I think by all accounts, he was a very stand-up individual and definitely hit a lot of people hard. Kind of one of those things where even if you knew it was coming, it still really hit hard when it finally did. I didn't even know him or anything. No, I'm just a little old me over here, but his music definitely reached a lot of people far and wide. And then the thing is, it's going to continue. It's going to live on. That's something really special. I do have a few Lensman tracks, so I'll play those. It's definitely certainly not all of them by any means, and it's certainly not even the ones that are my favorites, but that's just what I happen to have on me right now, so we'll go with that, and then we'll go from there and see where we end up. So, hope you're listening out there. If you do want to send me a text, please do, 403-220-3991. Let me know what you're doing. Let me know you're out there. I'll try to shout you out. I'll do my best. Big shouts to MC Maponis and his cat. MC Maponis has a sweet cat. Big shouts to Christine. Big shouts to Jamie's folks. Apparently they are one with the magpies. I just found this out, and they found out that I am one with the magpies. So that's also special. Magpies are somewhat of a spirit animal, if you will. I don't know if that's the best term, but let's say they are a creature that I find really relatable. Let's call it that. So yeah, big up to anyone who appreciates the magpies for what they are. Some people think they're annoying. Some people don't take them seriously, but if you know them, then you know them. So again, hashtag relatable. All right, we're going to get into this. We're going to play some Lensman tracks. Definitely go look up Lensman if you're not familiar, or if you are, definitely go down that rabbit hole. But you know, I mean, listen here first. We're here at 90.9 FM in the Calgary area on that FM dial. We know that radio is becoming scarce, so this is really a precious, beautiful medium. So it's important to recognize that and protect it at all costs. 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All right, we're gonna give her. Let's do this. Oh, and we're broadcasting from Treaty 7 land and Métis Districts 5 and 6. All right, let's go.

All right, and this is another voice that we lost in the larger DMB universe. Frank H. Carter III also passed away a few weeks ago. Beautiful voice. This is one of my favorite tracks with him on the vocals by Canadian talent Aaron Payne. Top breakup anthem. Definitely, if you like heartbreak songs, this is at the top of the list. And so definitely another voice that left us way too soon. Anyway, we got about 10 minutes left to finish out the show. We'll have the track list up at the end. Again, shouts to everybody listening. Shouts to all the crew out there who appreciates Corvids for what they are. All the bird nerds, big up to you.

located in the foothills of the Rocky Mountains and on the traditional territories of the Treaty 7 region, broadcasting from the University of Calgary campus station. 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
1: And also to corrupt youth by means of seditious literature and drugs. 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

and also to corrupt you by means of seditious literature and bribes. I am guilty on all counts.

Welcome back to another edition of Thriller Bark. I'm your host, DJ Jonathan Crane. You're tuned in to CJSW 90.9 FM in Calgary, broadcasting out of Treaty 7 land. Started out there with a soaring 9-minute Bidley Funk track that was called Su Favela Mesmo by a bunch of different MCs. Coming in right now, as usual, kicking it off with some Amapiano. This one's called High Bostena by KD Tonic and Casino. Going to be hanging out here until 7 today. We got a special guest on Neon Window coming up at 6. So keep it locked all the way through. 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

bringing out the three-step. This one we've been listening to is called Fumalela by Skillz, Simi, and Zay Makiba. Before this, we heard Sipe Wright by Loverboy Music and Campmasters. And then before that, we heard Tulisa by Chronicle Deep.

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That was latest from Quando Rondo. That was called Nobody Loyal. Before that, we heard Era de Valena by Arium and Airy Queen. And then before that, we heard Canadian artist Gurinder Gill with Heavyweight. Got time for a few more tracks. Then I'm hosting Neon Window coming up at 6. And we've got special guest Mertens in the building ready to lay down a set. Right now, I'm going to check out a new one from Lolo Zuai. This one's called 100.

0: Adikunye, the eagle has landed, top of the town, shut down the city.
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1: Yeah, Benjamin!
0: Yay!
2: Benjamin's going to host the whole show today, folks. So let's give him some words of encouragement. What's the text-to-booth number? Do you know it? 403-220-3991. You can see it on the telephone over there, okay, too.
0: So yeah, so you're listening to a local track, actually, from the Provoke EP from Kumbu. I don't know how you spell that, but it was the song Home Knocker. And before that, it was the artist AADGA from the song Cosmic Affiliation, Toy Toy Toy, from the album Neoforma. And the show sponsor is Bike Bike. 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And you can find them at 4305 40 Avenue Street, or you can find them on bikebike.ca. 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

Hello, and thank you for tuning in. I'm your host, Benjamin. I'll be mixing the entire time. You're listening to Not Exactly by Deadmau5 from the album Random Album Title. I'm actually going to see his concert tomorrow at the Stampede, so let me know what concerts or events you're seeing this Stampede. You can text us on the on-air booth. And with the phone number, I forgot my glasses, so I'll get you that number later. So with the previous track, it was Turn Off the Lights by Agazak and Zom Man. And the previous track was Our School by Dirty Signal. And the previous track after that was All the Things by the Seven Skies. And the previous was Learning to Fly dub from the artist Matthew Johnson. And the last track after my first on-air break was Surround Me by Camden Cox, Punctual, and Shift Key. Thank you for listening.

Hello, and thank you for listening. You're currently listening to Overwork by... Or you're listening to the song Archetype by Overwork. And then the previous one, you were listening to No Small Talk by Marta. The previous one after that, you were listening to I'm on Fire by Cosmic Gate. The previous one after that was Atmosphere by Alima and Chris Avagante. I'm not sure how you pronounce that. And then one called C. Kira. I'm sorry for butchering that. And then the artist was Cream and Brubeck. Thank you for listening.

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We are currently listening to Where I'm From by Cassian, Script, and Belladonna. And the previous song you were listening to was Tongue Tied by Alexa. This song was actually created for the selection process for the Eurovision Sweden, but she unfortunately did not win, but she also did win the American Song Contest, America's Attempt at Eurovision. And before that, she also competed on Produce 48, where 96 contestants had to compete to become part of a survival group. And that is a little bit about the artist Alexa. Thank you so much for listening.

Hi, everyone. This falling track may contain explicit content, so viewer guidance is recommended. And then after that, we'll continue on with our set. Thank you for listening to Brutal and the Beautiful.

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This track you're listening to is Science featuring Stevie Appleton from Deadmau5. The previous track you were listening to was Icarus by the El Capitan remix from the K-pop group Artemis. They are a 5-member girl group. They were originally members of the 12-member group called Luna. And before that, there is the artist Cult member with the track 2 from the album 2017 Archives. And then the previous track was Love Parade, and it was Cassian, Yoto, and Dahul with the single. It was actually a kind of a remake of another song. I forgot the exact title, but it was from 1997. Thanks for tuning in.

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You're currently listening to Provoke on the Provoke EP by Kumubu. This is a local track. And then you're previously listening to Torture of the Heart by DVBBS and Nelly Furtado. And then before that, you're listening to the song B2U and the B2U EP by Dylan Francis and Martin Horger. And then you're listening to Collide with the artist Whipped Cream with the album Home Was Always Me. And then you're listening to Waves with the song Deadly Extended Mix. And then you're listening to KSHMR from the song Satisfaction Extended Mix. And you're listening to Domino.

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I'm your host, Benjamin. 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
1: What does it mean to lead through story? 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I was invited as a panelist as well as a moderator to lead this panel. So what you're about to hear is actually a live panel that was recorded at the recent CC West conference in Calgary. CC West is an organization. They stand for Canadian Coalition of Women in Engineering, Science, Trades, and Technology. And so they're all about supporting women in engineering, trades, technology, and sciences. And they've supported over 500,000 people in their network. And it was a real privilege to be invited by CC West to host this panel, and then later to be able to share this as well on this podcast. And so I am joined by two panelists in this episode, Claudia Gomez-Villeneuve and Sarah McGann. As women immigrant engineers, we're all here to share our stories, as well as some actions that we hope that those who are listening can take away and think about to become the bridge for those who come next in this journey. In every single interaction, there comes a moment when we wonder, do you see me? Do you hear me? Welcome to the Heart to Heart podcast. I'm your host, Gayatri Shukla, and I'm the founder of Campfire Kinship, an organization building inclusive cultures through storytelling. This season is about exploring something that is core to being human, and that is our need to belong. So imagine gathering around a campfire with stories reaching your heart. I am partnering with CJSW 90.9 and recording in McKinsis or Calgary, a sacred place where the Bow and Elbow Rivers meet, and home to Blackfoot Confederacy, Tsuut'ina, Stoney Nakoda Nations, Métis Nation, and all residents of Treaty 7 region of Southern Alberta. So hello everyone, welcome. We're doing a double purpose recording today. So this is a panel called Leading Through Story, which is also being recorded on the Hearth to Heart podcast, which is a channel on my social enterprise, Campfire Kinship, but I also have the privilege of hosting this podcast at the University of Calgary at their CJSW 90.9 FM station. So if you're in Calgary, you'll get to hear this episode aired on there as well. So it's a real privilege to be able to do this live recording as well as a panel. Our topic today is about our path and our stories, actually, in engineering. We all have an engineering background, but also what we share in common is that we're all immigrant women. And one thing that I've been picking up from our conference themes today is this: the idea of gender equity isn't limited to just gender. Obviously, there are so many intersections that we need to talk about, and today we're honing into the immigrant identity as well. So this is a topic that's really close to me, and before I invite both of you to share your story and introduce yourselves, I'll also say I am an engineer. I can remember when I had to make this decision after high school of what profession to choose, being an immigrant. I just moved 2 years before that to Canada. And in my family, this idea of what professions get valued is you get to be an engineer or a doctor. And so my dad was an engineer, so it was just like default expectation that I follow in his footsteps. And now people joke with me because I spent almost 20 years in the profession and I now run Campfire Kinship and I do storytelling. And I'm also pursuing my PhD at the University of Calgary, so people joke with me, it's, oh, so now you've made your parents really proud. You became an engineer, and now you're getting your doctoral degree. And I say that degree was for them, the engineering degree. I'm doing the PhD for myself, so that's how I want to redeem myself. So today is all about sharing our stories, and I would love to welcome you all here in person, and then for those who will be tuning in as well after to tune into the podcast. So Claudia, I would love to begin with you and invite you to share your story about what brought you into engineering.
2: Thank you so much for inviting us to the panel and to this podcast. My name is Claudia Gomez-Villeneuve, and I'm from Colombia, South America. I was born in the same city as Shakira. Same story. My father said to us when we were little kids, we were three siblings, you can study whatever you want, as long as it's technology related. So that was pretty much, so no lawyer and no priest, engineer or, yeah. And I listened. I went to engineering and I loved it. I fell in love with the math and the physics. I really like civil engineering. That's my background, because the sum of the forces equals zero. Buildings are not supposed to move, so the sum of forces equals zero. So that was the beginning. It was very much a family suggestion, but I fell in love with it once I started engineering school in Columbia.
1: Amazing. Yeah. Thank you. And Sarah, how about yourself?
3: Of course. First of all, thank you for inviting us to be part of this conversation. I think that just being immigrant and being from Middle East, you have the journey of just selecting between being the physician or being an engineer, just so you don't have that much of the other selection. But my dad was an engineer, and I could see that how much respect and value that he's receiving that because he was an engineer. And my mom was a teacher. They're both retired now. But my mom was a big believer of just female should be quite independent. And then that somehow shaped my thought from really young ages that being an engineer means being an independent and have the respect from the community, from the family and everything. And back then, I really loved to just somehow disassemble everything and reassemble it back again and just have some screw left out. So that's why I become an engineer.
1: Amazing.
3: It's not happening now.
1: I was going to say, do you still disassemble?
3: Oh, no,
1: disassemble?
3: No.
1: Thank you both for sharing. I think one of the things I'm already hearing in common, and maybe this is true for many other immigrants as well, is the idea of even your choice into the profession that you pick is very much shaped by our family and our histories and what's valued as respectable, right? What's going to get you a good job at the end of the day? Because that financial security becomes a big question, especially for newcomer families, right? And so I wanted to ask you both, was there ever a moment in your journey where you felt like, as a woman and as well as an engineer, as an immigrant woman, were there moments where you questioned your feeling of belonging in the profession? How about you start first, Sarah?
3: Sure. There's some story that I'm just telling to the younger engineer that is just joining us. I had a moment back home that I was being on site for a site visit, and the security guy is just running behind me and said, "What are you doing here?" I said, "What do you mean? I'm here for the site visit, gathering the information." "No, female shouldn't be here." Mm-hmm. "What do you mean?" "So, no, female, it just doesn't. What do you mean that you are an engineer? And what do you mean that you're supposed to be here?" That's more of the just back home, but just people are not really expecting to see the female, an engineer, and being on the really sensitive and serious side. But here, we just don't have that much of the situation here. But then the feeling that I've just said that if I really belong is just about if I'm being heard, if I'm just get the attention, if what I'm saying carry a weight in this conversation, that were the areas that I was just feeling that I really belong here, or just I'm here to just be part of this crowd.
1: Yeah, thank you for sharing that. I was born in India, but I also was raised in Saudi Arabia. And I distinctly remember this moment when there was a bring your kid to work day. So my dad came home, he was working in an oil facility, he's a chemical engineer. And my dad comes home and he's like, "There's a bring your child to work day." And I got so excited, I'm like, "Oh, I get to go." And then I found out it was only for my brother. Oh. And so the next day, there's this yellow school bus that shows up in the neighborhood and all the boys get on the bus. And I think for me, that was like such a moment of, at that point, I was like maybe 10 years old. I wasn't even thinking about engineering or anything like this, but it was a moment of questioning, why is it that girls aren't allowed to go visit a plant? So that story that you shared just reminded me of that moment. And when I was 20 years old, my internship was at Syncrude in Fort McMurray. And when I stepped foot into a plant site, I felt like I get to be here. And that wasn't an opportunity that I would have been afforded in other parts of the world. So I do feel the privilege as well as of being an immigrant in Canada. So thank you for sharing that. And how about you, Claudia?
2: The picked one that was very powerful because I was not a new engineer. I was not an EIT anymore, engineering training. I was a PEng already, professional engineer in Alberta. And I decided to get pregnant, and I had a baby. I went home, and I took my year of maternity leave. And when I came back, they had demoted me at work. I was doing a highly technical job. And after maternity leave, they assumed I wanted to become a secretary. So they gave me an administrative role. It was the first moment where I felt a little rejection. I never felt it through the whole of 1 year engineering in Colombia, 4 years of engineering in Canada, 1 year of master's degree, and then 3 years at work in Enbridge. So I never felt out until that moment. What do you mean I don't get to do engineering anymore? So I just did my job. I excelled at my job, and then I had baby number three, and that's when it really became brutal, because after the third baby, because I had one in the middle of engineering, so this is the baby number three, my job disappeared. They reorganized the company. I had no role to come back to, and HR just said, you have to find a job. Call people at the office and see if you can find a job. And I remember thinking, this must be illegal somehow. But I did. I just called all my mentors in the company. I had five mentors in the company. And one of them became my sponsor. We're talking about sponsors in careers. And he goes, I got a job for you, but you're not going to like it. I just finished a $1 billion project, and I have $25 million of deficiencies for you to do. I didn't hear the word deficiencies. I didn't hear boring. I didn't hear anything. I just heard technical. But it wasn't just civil. I had to learn telecommunications engineering, electrical engineering, mechanical, all of the engineering under the sun to fix this project. But I was in heaven. I was doing technical work again, and I swore never again I'm going to let them move me from technical work until I became a manager. So that's okay. So, yeah.
1: Thank you for sharing that, too. This is personally why I love storytelling, because I think stories really allow us to see the things that we share in common as well as our shared humanity, right? Because all of us have faced struggles and challenges as well as triumphs and wins in our life, and I think it's important to share those so that we can learn from each other. Maternity leave is an interesting point that you bring up, Claudia, because even for me, that was my foray to leave the technical side of what I was doing. Was after I came back from my second maternity leave, the question was, you probably won't go to the field anymore. The assumption or the bias was, you're not going to go to the field anymore, so therefore, here, go do another job that's project management oriented, right? And I remember feelings at the time of, what do you mean I can't? I've spent 7 years in the field and I've really honed my profession. What do you mean I can't go back and do technical? And sometimes now looking back, I get to see and I understand that that rejection was actually a redirection. Yep. And this idea of turning pain into purpose, and it sounds like that's part of both of your journeys too. And so I would love to hear more about how you took that situation of that maternity leave and went forward, Claudia, about how you wanted to shape your path after that.
2: The first baby was born in the middle of engineering. I remember the admin person at the office said, we've never seen a pregnant engineering student before. Because who has a baby in the middle of third year? Nobody. But my son wanted to learn soil engineering, so he wanted to be in the belly during geology class. That's what I say. But when the second baby was born and I got demoted to administrative work, it woke me up. I said, I have to fight for my own rights. So I started thinking I wanted to not work full-time, because I was training project management. Civil engineers are always training project management. And I was making the schedule of my life. And I was putting all the tasks of my life on the schedule. And it didn't fit. It didn't work. So I'm not going to give back the children.
1: They're already here.
2: They're already here, and they're adorable. So I'm going to give up the work. So I found out that if I took 8 hours a week of my job, I could do everything else. So I prepare the memo. You have to prepare a speech, and you have to bring research. I don't know what research I brought. I just went to my boss and I said, I need to work part-time. And I gave him the memo. And he looked at me and said, sure, no problem. He's an accountant. He was not an engineer. So he was already prepared to say, accounting is accounting. Part-time, job sharing, full-time. An engineering boss probably would have said no, because we're supposed to work more than full-time. And I became the first engineer working part-time in the entire corporation.
1: Wow.
2: Of 5,000 people. It was, and I knew that it was a gift, but I had to fight every year for the next 12 years because everybody wanted to move me back to full-time. So that was a way of taking back the power.
1: Absolutely.
2: I was able to do everything, my career and my family and my hobbies and volunteering and everything else I wanted to do.
1: Yeah, and I think that just reveals that there's often those systemic kind of issues that need policy level fixes, right? Like flexible work. Why isn't that already a thing? And why does that have to be tooth and nail fought for in a 5,000 person company? So yeah, I appreciate that. How about you, Sarah? What do you think, when you think back to your experiences as an immigrant woman in engineering, what do you think are some of the unique challenges that you have faced that are more systemic in nature? Because sometimes we hear stories and we think, oh, this is just happening to me, but then we'd hear more stories and we realize we're not alone.
3: I think that when you are an immigrant engineer and when you're a female immigrant engineer, you are being challenged in two different areas. Learning a new skill set, learning a new technical skill set, and yes, the science of engineering, specifically science of electrical engineering, is pretty much the same all around the world, but just learning those skill set in the new culture, in the new business culture and everything, that's the first challenge. And then talking to people, I'm not talking about the conversational language and communication, I'm talking about the business culture language, which no one teach you before you're just coming here. So that's one layer of the challenge. And then the other part is just a subtle systematic barrier that it exists, but it's not that someone on purpose put some barrier for you. It's just the mentality, and it's just like certain mentorship that someone receiving, sponsorship that someone receiving, which you don't have those connections because you are new. So these are the challenges that you're having, and no one somehow prepare you for that. It's just the living experience of just being as a female consultant engineer.
1: So, and it sounds like you've really had to navigate and find your way through that path yourself.
3: I think personally, before my really last job, I've been challenged with some sort of these challenges every year, specifically on the language part. The first 3, 4, 5 years, it is a challenging part because you may be good at speaking English, but not knowing all the technicality of just your work or just the culture of the engineering, which people are just being taught for their entire life, and then you are just being added to them, and you need to learn what I called it, the politics of engineering, which you don't know. I learned a name for that this morning, the man-made, being a man-made politician things, just about engineering, which you never, no one really teach you those skill sets.
1: Yeah.
3: So that was my life.
1: Yeah, and it's so true because as someone who moved to Canada when I was young, I think for me, I picked up language and stuff, but I watched my parents get differential treatment because of accent and things. And then when I published the book Landed, which Claudia, you know about, a couple of years ago, I heard so many stories. So we have 37 women from 30 countries of origin who shared their immigrant journeys in this book Landed that I published in 2022. And so many people talked about just how difficult it is to have to, in your brain, convert what you're hearing to your mother tongue and then convert it back into English to just get a point across. And often people don't see those challenges. So when you think about your lived experience, like not knowing the politics or not knowing the way things work, and nobody explains that, nobody teaches that, What do you think that other mentors, leaders, allies around can do and can learn from those experiences? And Claudia, I'll start with you this time.
2: So you're asking
1: what actions leaders can take?
2: We're talking about the ideal, mm-hmm. ideal world.
1: Talk about your own experience first and then we'll talk
2: but not the ideal world. So I mentioned that one person helped me get my job back after to go from administrative back to technical work. So that was a huge deal. That person, they retired now, but they are still in my mind thinking about the good that they did. The other one was my pay. I'm sure you know that pay is a challenge for women in engineering and science and technology and all that. I never paid attention to my pay. I just thought, oh, they're giving me a bump every year just to barely keep with inflation. But I never asked. That's not something that we are trained to do. Not in Colombian culture, I'm sure not in Iran culture, not in Indian culture. We don't ask for the things we want. We just catch them whenever we can. So I let 10 years go by. And then one day I'm reading the APEGA salary survey. APEGA is the Association of Professional Engineers and Geoscientists of Alberta. They publish a salary survey. I hope they never stop. And I'm opening the thing, thinking, I'm just reading the magazine, the PEG. And I looked at my career and my level of authority and my years of experience. And my pay rate was nowhere near the mean, the average for the pay range. I was shocked. I was shocked 10 years, and I'm not even at the mean of this. So I checked the website, because APEGA has a website too. So yeah, indeed, that's the number that they have posted for me. So I prepare another speech. And this one was with the backup of the salary survey for APEGA. And I wrote it for my boss, and I said, this is what I'm supposed to be making, and this is what I get paid right now. Can you fix it? And he looked at me and he said, sure. And another non-engineer boss, he was a technologist, a CET. He just said, sure, because it's a gap. It's not, like you were saying, Sarah, they don't do it on purpose. They're just blind. They don't see it. So he goes and said, I'll take care of it. I'm so sorry. He apologized for my salary being so different from the average for my career. And he went off, talked to HR. 2 days later, he comes back and goes, I have bad news for you. And I go, what happened? We cannot raise your salary to the full extent of the gap this year. And I go, what do you mean? It's going to take us 2 years. Wow. Because that's how big the gap was between my pay and the mean of the... I'm already a 10-year engineer. I'm not a 2-year engineer. I'm a 10-year engineer. HR told him that accounting has a rule. You cannot bump somebody's salary that high without a promotion. I was not getting a promotion. I was just getting an adjustment on the pay. So they took the gap and they cut it in half, and it fit under that, just barely, under the accounting rules, so the software would not go crazy. Beep, beep, beep. And he fulfilled it. He followed through. I got half of that gap fixed on the first year and the other half the second year. A couple years later, I discovered that if he hadn't done that, if I hadn't asked for that, I would have never been promoted to my first leadership role. Wow. Because if your pay is this low, they cannot give you a promotion this high. You're way too far. So you have to keep bugging them for your salary, because if you're too far from the range, even if you're qualified, you cannot get it. So that was another amazing experience I had in my career, and my leaders fixed it. So I'm very happy for that.
1: I love that. And it actually sounds like the ideal scenario, because unfortunately I've heard of situations where someone did go and ask an advocate for their pay, and then they were seen as the troublemaker, and then not so good outcomes happened out of that, right? And so it just sounds like in your situation there was also someone who was really looking out for you, a leader that cared about fixing what was clearly a mistake on their part.
2: And they had the APEGA magazine.
1: So and you had a speech.
2: They can't hide it. Oh, this is the official APEGA salary survey, so they couldn't even reject it. It was clear. Yeah.
1: So a combination of self-advocacy with preparation and data and someone who is willing to actually take action.
2: So, totally.
1: Yeah, amazing. How about you, Sarah?
3: I have an exactly similar experience. That's why we're here together.
1: We didn't even rehearse it beforehand, so yeah, this is so cool to hear.
3: That's just when I get the PNG, I just went to my manager and say, you know what, EGPC is just posting about what needs to be the pay of the PNG based on the years of experience, and if it's just male or female, they have a separate category. It shouldn't be, but they have a separate category, and I want that much raise if you want me to practice as a professional engineer. And I just said, okay, I'm going on vacation, we'll be back in a month, but then you start stamping the drawing and everything, and I will increase your pay. I will negotiate that after my vacation. Said, you know what? I really respect you. I won't touch any drawing. I won't stamp any drawing before I get the raise. And guess what? 30% pay raise for me and two of the new RPNs.
1: Wow.
3: Just because I would just go there and talk to him.
1: Yep.
3: The other things that's just shaping my leadership, it was a really side note of the question, but the other things is just mentorship for engineer is quite important. But the sponsorship, as you mentioned, if someone is just, someone advocate for you, or someone sometimes just pushing you, is a really good thing. The other story that I have to tell, on my really recent promotion, 1.5 years ago, we were just meeting with all the partners of the company that they are in Vancouver and just talking about my promotion in the next 6 months and how do I feel. And we just said, can we just do it next year? I'm not quite sure if I'm ready. And already two of them were there. We were just chatting. We were just having dinner. And the third one joined, and we just said, I'm not really quite sure if I'm ready. Can we just do it next year? And he was just looking back at me. And I just said, we are just doing it next year to do what? And I just said, what if happen if I make mistake? Or just if I fail? I just said, first of all, we make this decision because we know that you are not failing. Then, if you fail, we all collectively will fix that.
1: Wow.
3: So that moment of just seeing that someone believes in you more than what you believe in yourself, that's an important thing in your life. And I'm just trying to create the same level of connection with my team to just be there for them and just see that where their fear and just can I help them to just that little push that sometimes that you need to jump on the next promotion. It's just I can do that for them as well.
1: Yeah. That's really beautiful. That just that example that you shared of having someone believe in you even when you may not be seeing that in yourself. That is the key to opening so many doors. And coming back to the immigrant journey, I hear this so much. I'm working on a project right now that's funded by Women and Gender Equality with a nonprofit called Lotus STEM. And we're really looking at the intersection of race and immigrant status in a woman's journey in STEM. And this idea of like the hesitance to make a mistake, because as an immigrant, you're expected to be grateful for even having an opportunity. You're expected to be really good, like perfect as you can be. So if you fail, like good luck, right? Because you're going to be judged harshly. You may lose your job, all of these factors. So we carry all of these, I call it like a heavy backpack all the time, right? That I have to do this well. There's this like push for perfectionism. There's this push for, I can't make a mistake. I have to always show that I'm grateful. If I'm not grateful, then I'm just like, I don't deserve to be here. So how do you both personally manage that type of baggage? Or is that something that you even struggle with in your journeys and like the evolution of your time here?
3: One more thing that adding to that baggage is just being a successful person, but then just say, now I need to keep that level of success every single day. I'm just trying to be aware of that. I'm just try to say it in a way that this is the, specifically Canada is just a place that everyone is somehow immigrant, just first generation, second generation, third, or just longer. But just now I'm here, now, yes, I need to be super grateful for the opportunity that it's just giving to me, but I need to be intentional and I need to be at the moment with that feeling. It's just not that heavy weight that I'm having from this baggage of just all those feelings that I'm carrying, just stopping me from the great things that I need to do. Yeah. That's pretty much my life.
1: Just being aware of it.
3: Just being aware of it. Just acknowledge that it's there.
1: Yeah.
3: Many of these things, specifically at the age that I am, you really can unlearn that. Too late for unlearning these type of things. But acknowledging that and being present about those feelings, that's the only thing that I can do that.
1: Yeah, absolutely. How about yourself, Claudia?
2: There's different kinds of people in the world. Apparently, there's 16 personalities, approximately, based on the scientists, but there's a certain kind of person that succeeds in engineering, at least in the women world. The system is so messed up that you have to be an icebreaker. You know, those boats that break the ice in the Arctic for other ships to go behind them. So you have to become an icebreaker. You don't need only icebreaker women engineers in engineering. You need all the personalities, all the different styles of people. So as an immigrant, I have the three disadvantages in a way, but I ignore them. I ignore the backpack, the bag. I'm just gonna do it, see what comes out. So the first disadvantage is that I don't look like the locals, and the locals are not women, and they're not brown. I wear big earrings. I dress with bright colors. That's an engineer, right? I don't look like the locals. I'm a woman, which already puts me in a special category. In Colombia, by the way, the ratio of, if only looking at two genders, male or female, the ratio of women and men engineers is 50-50 in university and at work. So when I came to Canada, my first year of engineering was in Colombia, so I saw a 50-50 class. Came to Alberta, Edmonton, the University of Alberta in Edmonton, and I'm sitting in the room for H130 class, the physics class, statics, and I counted 20 women in a room of 200 people.
1: Wow.
2: And I go, there must be a mistake. I'm in the wrong class. And apparently that's the Canadian number, and it's the same number for the last 30 years or whatever. So I'm a woman, so I'm already seen different. One time somebody asked me, you're an engineer, but you're so pretty.
1: Too pretty to be an engineer.
2: What? So that's the second thing, disadvantage. I don't look like the locals and I'm a woman. And the third one is I decided to have children. I have three children, which is higher than the normal average in Canada. And I love them and I just want to have more. But that was a barrier, like a huge disadvantage at work. I remember somebody writing an article about how people with children, women with children, need their job more than ever. They need their careers more than ever because they need to feed those children. They need more money than before. So why do you doubt that I'll be committed to the job when I have to feed three babies, right? So those three things have been the baggage.
1: The baggage.
2: Yeah. Baggage. But you have to, I know that believing in yourself is a cliche, but you have to be delusional. Somebody put it on LinkedIn the other day. It's a proven thing. Your brain makes you believe things that are possible even if you don't believe them yourself. So obey the brain. Be delusional. Of course I'm going to be a PNG. Of course I'm going to have three babies. Of course I'm going to be a supervisor working part-time. And the system will adjust. It has to, right? So the system is definitely not helping us. The system is definitely hindering us. But we can make it work. It's just that it's only for certain kinds of people that are icebreakers. The rest are like, oh, forget engineering. I'm going to be a real estate agent.
1: Yeah.
2: And they leave. So it's we need to fix the system for sure.
1: Absolutely. And it's just such a... It's disappointing when people leave a profession that they've worked so hard. And when you think about the investment that goes in to have someone graduate from engineering and then the workplaces that invest in their training and all of these things, and then they feel still forced to leave. And so I love this analogy of being the icebreaker. I love that. I also want to just pick up on something that you said, that you have to believe in yourself. And we hear, I know we were talking about the CC West theory of change model earlier and having this idea of scaling deep, scaling within, scaling out. And I think that scaling deep piece also includes our mindsets, right? And this is one of the reasons I love storytelling and I love writing specifically, because I think if you can write it and confess it, you believe it. And that's been my motto, actually, with even my second book that I'm working on, The Fires We Lit, is you get to write your own chapter. You get to redefine your identity. So you, yes, honor your lived experiences, but you don't have to be defined by them. And so write it, confess it, and believe it. I know that both of you are also doing lots of work helping other women engineers in through not just work, but your volunteer initiatives and your community initiatives. So I'd love to invite you to talk a little bit more about that. And Claudia, maybe I'll start with you about what you do in the community.
2: Sure.
1: To support women engineers.
2: Yes. Apparently it's not enough to have a job and three kids. We also want to volunteer. So
1: I know. It's the same for me. It's apparently not enough to have a job. And
2: we are like little octopi, right? We have eight fingers everywhere, or eight tentacles everywhere. So I started volunteering for APEGA. Right after I graduated, right after I started working, immediately started working for volunteering for APEGA, doing the outreach program. So you go to different elementary schools and you teach them engineering. And my job was to teach them the story of the three little pigs. And they all have different houses. And I show them how straw falls immediately and how wood can be run over, but brick stays, right? So that's the story of three little pigs, and the kids are fascinated. And I had stayed because, yes, you're making money. Yes, you finish your degree. You can run away. You don't have to help anybody else. But it felt necessary, especially when you're so different from other people in the office. You want to help those people that are different, too, to come in. So that was my first volunteer role. I ended up being a counselor for APEGA. That's the board of directors of APEGA. So I was elected three times. It was amazing. Because they wanted, people want to vote for different faces to be in the board, to be inclusive. So I got lucky that way, that they trusted that I could do a good job. But I left that job last year, that role. And then I opened a nonprofit because apparently work is not enough. You have to do more. So I opened the Women in Engineering Summit with a bunch of women from oil and gas who all got fired. It was awesome. 2014 was the worst year for Alberta. Price of oil collapsed from $150 to $17. So all of a sudden, there's all these women engineers available to volunteer. And so we ran that summit for 8 years.
1: Wow.
2: And we reached out 2,000 registrants. This is incredible. And we were inspired by CC West, by the way, actually. We were inspired. So that was very rewarding. Yeah. And then I left oil and gas and I became a prof. So I teach engineering. I teach engineering in French. It's awesome. I calculus in French. I cannot do statics in French, but I can do math in French. And it's fun to see the students when I walk in and they're like, is she supposed to be here? And then I go, hello, I'm going to be your prof for the next 4 months. So that's the fun thing. And interestingly enough, I told you it was 50-50 in Colombia and 10-90 in Canada. I want to be a witness of the future changing. I want to see that classroom be 50-50. Actually, now we have so many genders, it's going to have to be 20-20-20. At least it will be different. Yeah.
1: So. Wow. Talk about turning pain into purpose again. That's so inspiring, Claudia.
2: I don't know if... there's a certain kind of person that when you tell them you cannot do it, they're like, I'll show you. But not everybody's like that. So it's unfair for the people that are not like that. When they get told no 7 times, They just go, I'll listen to you and I won't do it anymore. So then they just leave engineering. But it works for the thing I want.
1: Yeah, absolutely. Yeah. And you're trailblazing too and carving out a path
2: for others to see themselves. Yeah, it does feel like that. Yeah.
1: How about Sarah, yourself? I know you're also part of leading many different initiatives.
3: Yeah, as Claudia mentioned, because I don't have enough to do. I'm not the department, I'm a department manager, so I'm just leading the department of 20 something. But that's not enough challenge for me. The other things that I'm doing, I'm volunteering with EGPC as part of the licenses subcommittee, and I am volunteering with ACCBC as part of the building committee. But one of the volunteering that is super close to my heart is volunteering with WC. I'm just being part of their time to them being part of their mentorship program and also being part of the mentoring program of Langara College. And why it's so close to my heart, because of my own experience that having a role model, it's quite important, specifically when you are an immigrant and you're an engineer and you're female. You need to see someone that could do that icebreaker things. You need to see someone that just did that before you. Mm-hmm. And I just had so many successful female engineers that was working here before. I just said, okay, if she can do that, I should be able to do that. And I want to create this feeling for the next generation. Either they are children K-12 or just the college student or new EIT or this type of things. I want them to look at me and say, okay, if she can do that, then we should be able to do this as well.
1: Amazing.
3: That's my things that I'm just doing, the volunteering.
1: So amazing. Yeah, that's the goal of having these types of initiatives, right? Is to showcase that representation, to your point, both of you saying, if someone can do it, then you can feel that you can do it too. Which is amazing. So I have a question that I ask all my guests on the Heart to Heart podcast. So I'm going to ask that for both of you right now. And then I'd love to invite the audience, if you have any questions to ask, please feel free. I think we'll have a couple minutes. So the question is, to complete the sentence, I feel a sense of belonging when, and who would like to go first?
3: I feel the sense of belonging, which I can be myself. And I don't need to filter myself in any way or shape or form. That I'm just... If people think that I'm pushy, I'm too bossy, or just whatever, they normally call you when you're a female engineer and they don't like you to manage them. They are using that. Just, I want to be myself. I'm just to lead myself the way that it is. And then I want to be heard. Again, my last company is just, I'm lucky to just, we are a really advanced company in just being inclusive and everything. But time to time that I'm testing, that I'm still being heard. Yeah. Do I still paying attention to me? They're still listening to me, and I'm just listening, not my voice, but just what I'm trying to tell them. So that's the way of feeling of belonging to me.
1: Yeah, to feel like you can be yourself and be heard. Yeah, absolutely. Yeah. Thank you. How about yourself?
2: Tell me the phrase again.
1: Complete the sentence, I feel a sense of belonging when.
2: I feel a sense of belonging when people are not surprised that I'm an engineer. I love that. It's starting to work. We just had a woman in space, right? It's becoming more normal now. In fact, if you Google women engineer, woman engineer on Google, click on images to see what comes up, they're starting to show up pictures of women as opposed to just one type of engineer, right? Then type just engineer. See what comes out. It's getting better. It's getting better. We still need safety numbers, so we really need to fix this percenting, but I'm fine. The reason why Canada has such a low number is basically because women have economic options. they don't have to study engineering. They don't have to go to construction and suffer discrimination or anything. No, they can just have any job they want. Countries like mine, where women's rights are less protected, women need to study engineering because the role gives them protection. So it's an economic necessity to become to have this job, but not in Canada. You can have any job you want. You want to be a singer, be a singer. But they don't have to, they have more choices. That's what I'm trying to say. I feel that a sense of belonging when people are not surprised anymore that I'm a professor in engineering, right? That I'm teaching engineering, that my classrooms have 600 people, right? That's normal now. Like you were saying that you manage a whole department of 25 people and you say, I just manage them. That should be normal too. Yeah. We need those numbers to get better. And actually the secret is immigrant women. Local, domestic, born, Canadian-born children, women and men and all the other genders are already studying engineering. But we're not meeting that 30 by 30 because immigrant women are coming to Canada and they cannot upgrade to the PhD level.
1: The qualifications are not recognized, foreign degrees.
2: Political issues, government issues. So that's the biggest barrier. That's what we need to fix. The domestic children, I already got it. It's the immigrants. They have barriers to become PhDs. And a husband and wife come to Canada and they're both engineers. And they've been building pipelines in Nigeria or in anywhere in the world. And they come to Canada and they cannot even be EITs.
1: Yeah.
2: So it's a challenge. And of course, they have financial problems. So all the money goes to the husband to become a PhD, not to the woman to become a PhD. They have to take turns. And they cannot pay for daycare. So the woman has to stay home and take care of the kids while they're building their life in Canada. So the 30 by 30 is about immigrant women. That's the solution. The domestic kids already got it. Yeah. Instagram is full of how to become an engineer. So they become engineers. But it's the immigrant women that need the help, the extra help.
1: Yes. Yeah. And I'm so glad that you named that. And that focus on intersectionality is absolutely important. I just want to also add that having cool earrings like you
2: like
1: should also be totally normal to wear as a prof. Thank you both, Claudia and Sarah, for sharing your experiences today and your insights. I would love to invite the audience, if you have any questions or thoughts that you'd like to share, please feel free.
2: I think.
4: Yes. I'm so glad to know three of you, immigrant engineer. I feel connected with you with my personal experience. So when Claudia and Sarah talk about a mentor, I was like, lucky you. I have never had a chance to find a mentor. So I'm just wondering where and how you identify your mentor. Is that your company program or you find your mentor by yourself?
1: Thank you for that question. Go ahead. Again.
3: I have different mentors throughout all the past 12 years that I'm here. My really first mentor was a family friend that he's a PhD of electrical engineering and he's helping me to modify my resume and just show me the discipline of working as an engineer here. In a really funny way, I was just get here and I was just applying for a job. He was asking me to write a report every single week about my job search experience. And if I were just late on sending that, they were just saying that, why you're late? I was just, you're not my employer. I didn't say that. I never say that though, but I was just like, but shows me the discipline and improving my writing and all this, and report writing and everything. But then back to your question about the official programs, colleges and different type of secondary school, they are always providing this service of just mentorship program. Many of the bigger corporate, they have a mentorship program already built into them. Whether it's official mentoring program, it's just unofficial, you pick that you want to use the experience of someone in your office. But if you're in Calgary or if you're in Vancouver, WC, Women in Consulting Engineering, they are both offering this service. They have so many virtual or in-person mentoring sessions throughout the year. Even if I think that if you're in Edmonton or something, you still should be able to connect with these two virtually. So at least you can attend the virtual mentoring program that they have throughout the year.
1: That's Women in Consulting Engineering.
3: Women in Consulting Engineering. They have two, one in Vancouver and one in Calgary. Mm-hmm. And I think that there should be so many similar organizations. Women in Construction Engineering, Women in Construction. I know so many of them in BC. Not quite sure about Calgary, but it should be the similar communities or organizations exist.
2: My experience with mentors is I just found people that I trusted. I didn't wait for the official program. I think the intake was every March, but I needed help in October. So I just picked people that I trusted. And not everybody's going to have to be an engineer. Sometimes you're learning how to be a better public speaker, and sometimes you're learning how to be a good negotiator. Not all of them are engineers.

0: Thank you. You're all very inspiring. I'm so glad to know all of you. The question I have is that you do so much. You have your work, you have your kids and family, and you're all immigrants, so you have family elsewhere in the world. I'm guessing that you struggle to find rest sometimes in peace. And where do you find your rest and your peace and re-energize?
1: I'm from BC, so I'm finding it in the mountain. I'm hiking Cross Mountain every single weekend. Wow. So it's just, it's my somehow, it's something that people consider as a yoga session. That's my yoga session. I just release all my stress, and I'm exercising every single day. So, because I know that if I'm not doing that, it's just not safe for the community. But there are always some additional stress and anger that build up that I'm just hiking.
2: Yeah. Yeah, that's funny that you ask about rest, because you don't rest. No. Isa, we're not taught to rest. That just seems like a waste of time for immigrant children. But you learn as you go. You learn as you go. And I did ask for part-time work. Like, I knew that my life did not fit if I didn't fix that. And I have a great partner. Yeah. Marry people that are going to be your best friends. Don't marry somebody that just because they're hot. Marry a useful hot guy. So my husband took a lot of the load, a lot of it. And then some days I needed to travel to Regina for 3 days, right? So there's no daycare that opens 3 days in a row. So he had to take over. And it's hard to ask for help. Like, it's our ego. It's definitely our ego. And we feel like they're going to laugh at us that we're so weak and we need help. No, everybody's suffering. All of us are suffering. So it was useful to have my husband helping, my part-time work. And also I'm a good project manager. I teach project management in five universities. So I had a good plan. And you have to plan your breaks, because otherwise, I'm good at crashing. I've had four times in my life I've burnt out to the point where I need a doctor. So apparently I do it every 7 years. That's my cycle. And I just came out of the fourth one last year. But I'm learning, like, it's, you need to know your limits. Yeah. And the older you get, the less you care about people's opinions. So fine, if they want to criticize me because I work part-time, I don't care. If you want to criticize me because I like to teach online, I love teaching online. I wish the University of Calgary would let me teach online. Because there's no high-speed train to Calgary, so I have to stay in Edmonton. But I'm learning a little bit more how to take breaks, because it's not fun to go through through an anxiety attack, not at all.
3: Yeah.
2: Yeah, but I recover, I bounce back, but it, you have to be mindful. Yeah. Yep.
3: Yeah, thank you for that question. And I just want to say too, I think many of us share this experience. I know for me growing up, my parents were always the ones that would remind us of all the sacrifices they've made to move to this country. And then so there's this guilt. I don't think they were trying to guilt us, but then there's always this, if I scored 98 out of 100 on a test, it was like, what happened to the 2 marks? So it's just been so drilled into me. And I was joking earlier, I am doing my PhD and I'm working full time through Campfire Kinship. And then I decided to take on a book project. So I've had the moments this year of really questioning, why am I doing this? And I think the only thing that I can change now, because these patterns are so inbuilt, is how do I now connect with my kids and not pass on this baggage to them? So I catch myself when I see them at home watching TV, I catch myself from saying, why aren't you doing your homework? I'm like, I want to say it, but then I'm like, no, but I have to break this pattern. So let them have their TV time. But it is a journey, and going to the gym, going to hike, and all of these things help. But I don't know if I could ever cure. I don't know. Do you feel like you could ever cure yourself from doing too much? But so that's the journey. I know we're at time, so I do want to end as well on time for all of you here. We're so thankful that you joined us. And thank you, both of you, for sharing your stories, sharing your experiences. And I hope that all of you took something away as well. So thank you for joining.
2: Thank you.

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Joe Ritchie is our general manager and editor. I'm David Barsamian. Thank you for listening.

0: Babe, I'm kind of bored. I think we should put something on.
1: Yeah, sure. Here we go.
0: Like, don't you just love CJSW? Like, they not just the music, right? Like, of course, the music is amazing, right? But they have podcasts, original content, live music, like, just everything. And, like, it's all volunteer run. Like, so mind blowing. Babe. Could we talk?
1: Yeah, sure. What's up?
0: So, I know this might come as a surprise, but I've been thinking of ending things.
1: Wait, what?
0: So the thing is, you just love
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0: Way too much. And I just can't compete. But the thing is, I can love CJSW 90.9 FM broadcasting live out of Calgary, Alberta, and you at the same time. Like, I don't have to choose.
1: I don't think you can.
0: So you've made up your mind? Like, there's nothing I can say? there's really nothing. Okay, just turn up the volume a little.

0: Welcome to The Poetry Joint, a CJSW podcast production about poems, poets, and poetics. I'm your host, Stephen Donahue. Away we go. Nepal is a landlocked country in southern Asia between China and India. It has a population of over 29 million people. Similar to Canada, the government there is a parliamentary democracy with a constitutional monarchy. Nepal has a diverse population with 142 distinct castes and ethnic groups and 124 living spoken languages. Nepali is the main language, a derivative language of Sanskrit. English language also falls somewhere on the Indo-European language tree of Sanskrit. Kathmandu is the capital of Nepal. Lumbini, Nepal, is considered the birthplace of Buddha, although the largest religious group in Nepal is Hindu, followed by Buddhism, and then many other religions. The highest point in the world, Mount Everest, also called Sagarmatha in Nepali, is located on the border of Nepal and Tibet. This episode features a poet from Nepal who writes of her birthplace, her youth there, and her experience now of living here in Canada.
1: I am Saraswati Lamizani. I live and write in St. Albert. I am originally from Nepal. I moved to Canada 15 years ago. I'm a poet, a mother. I love hiking, foraging, and I love taking pictures. When I say I'm a poet, I write a little bit of the prose too. My practice is a cycle of observation, creation, and sharing. I write mostly in free verse, in poetry, so there's a lot of storytelling. And I read my poems in various platforms around Edmonton area, around Canada and beyond, while I actively volunteer around the poetry group as much as I can. Poetry, for me, it can traverse boundaries that other things cannot. It's something powerful that can reach further, be seen and heard in a deeper way. It also allows me to tell the story of myself, my family, my community, and also the landscape where I come from, where I live right now. And these stories can also reach into wider conversation. And that's what I really love about doing poetry. It also helps me root myself here and now, and also extend a hand to others at the same time.
0: Sarah, one question I always like to ask, why poetry?
1: I don't really remember a specific example or anything that hugely motivated me to get into poetry, but definitely I can think of a few things. As a child, coming from a rural hillside in Nepal, there was limited connection to the outside world, so books had always been the part of my childhood. Engaging with the characters, like stories from Japan that have been translated into Nepali, and to learn about Japanese culture, clothing, costumes. It's very interesting, even without physically having to move out of the place, to be able to connect to other people. Books were always much live, these stories. I remember sharing these stories from the book I learned from with my mother, many other people in the community in Nepal. Lots of families from the Himalayas moved to the hillside because of the remote setting in the Himalayas. And they always share these amazing stories they left behind of their own place. I remember I was 8 years old. Education was still gender. There were many girls still at home helping with agriculture, household, while the boys were in the school. I was made ambassador to travel in rural villages, meet families and recruit the girls to school. So a lot of it always came like, you know, you can't really go and start the conversation. Just start like, hey, you should be sending these kids to school. But it was rather like approaching them and understanding their everyday life and listening to what they have to say. And a lot of the storytelling in there, I remember specific stories these older women and children used to talk about many orange trees, like the one that is much sweeter, that's not as sweet and sour. And they had so much connection to the life they had left behind. As an act of exchange, I would always collect the story books and also any oral stories that I could find around me to share in return. And that always motivated me to establish how powerful stories and words and books could be. Writing just became naturally something I really respected and loved. A few things, if I have to say, you know, is poetry has always been a part of who I am. How it shaped me to write is, I remember my father reciting Sanskrit poems in the morning, evening, every single day. It was rather a ritual, a lot of like slokas and mantras, and they were really concentrated. Most of them were in rhymes or internal rhyming. It was the use of language, few words, how distilled they were. They were much more powerful than sitting down and reading the whole fiction and then just grasping few stories. So, you know, few stanzas, and there is a lot to offer. That was one thing. The other one is how beautifully through books and stories, my small world expanded outside the world where I was living, wanting to reach further out to other people was one of the inspiration.
0: Saraswati Limashan is a poet, photographer, editor, and translator. Her book of poetry, I'll let her give the title for it, came out earlier in 2026. Previously, she also worked as co-editor on Kavya, an anthology of Nepali poetry in English. More information on her website, saraswatilamachan.com. The spelling of that, I'll leave a link to it on the Poetry Joint Facebook page. In addition, other awards, she was the 2026 recipient of the Mayor's Arts Award for Emerging Artist in St. Albert, Alberta. So this book you've written, I understand you've contributed to other anthologies and other writings, but is this your first book of poetry?
1: Yes. Curricula Flows. Karaikula is the name of the river next to where my home, childhood home. And it's also the village. The river also gives the name to the village I come from. And this is my first poetry book published by Mowenzie House in Toronto. And it's just out on April 20th.
0: So the inspiration for that was, how does the flow of the book go?
1: I think we can pick anything we want because I see many, many diverse themes on it. I would call it my belonging to land, regardless of where I live. Maybe my childhood, maybe in Canada, maybe in between on the journey. This definitely has a lot of stories of a child connecting to nature in the natural setting and foraging. A lot to do with the elements like water, fire, earth, and the connection and how we engage with land. Also, what does it mean to move, especially continents, you know? It's like I've seen the migration, the internal migration in Nepal. I've already seen people from Himalayas moving to hillside where I was, and I was I'm like profoundly grateful to witness all the stories and to hear that. But then for myself to migrate from Nepal to Canada, and what has that done to me as a person and also as a writer? I find that it gives you a lot of space from the country of origin, culture. The more I am here, like, you know, is goes first 5 years, then another 10 years, and I'm in my 15th years. It sits a lot of in the position and perspective as a writer. All of a sudden, the problem and issues that the writer in Nepal is not entirely the same for me because I don't live there. And also, so much my contemporary writers who are around me, who are writing about the issues and injustices and stuff like that, may not entirely be resonating with me because the writers who still live in Nepal, they never left the place. And then let's say some of the mainstream writers in Canada or in Western countries, if they never left the place, all of a sudden where I am creates this unique space that I write from. I could see and understand and comprehend the writing of native Nepali, native Canadian, and at the same time, the diaspora writer, because they have this unique space that becomes really facilitates, it gives you that beautiful space that is rare, that you can understand what it's like being native already, because you've been native once. And then what does it mean to be in a new place? And how does one approach a new place, approach new people, new culture, new land? And how does one reconnect again and honor the place they live around them? So this book, Curricula Flows, is definitely for all the people who have left places, moved places, and is also for all who appreciate women's lived experiences, their poetry and stories about goddesses. A lot comes from memory, and a lot also comes from living and rooting here in Alberta, Canada. There are lots of stories from Canadian Rockies, driving to Highway 1, surfing, and also the connection to the Redwood Forest or the Rocky Forest here in Canada. So,
0: I think we've probably become a little bit more of a world where diaspora, in one sense or another, probably applies to more people than it doesn't apply to. I know coming here to Calgary, it was always, if a group of us went out after work, the question would always be, is there anybody here that comes from Calgary? You know, we're all from someplace else. There's people from the Philippines, people from Iran, India, wherever. It was rare that you actually had somebody that say, "Oh, I was born here.
1: I was born here.
0: And I grew up here."
1: No, for sure. That's what I love about Canada.
0: I don't know if you want to read any of your poetry or if.
1: Yeah, let's do that. Okay, I can read. I'll read you one poem that is titled Given to the Wilderness. This one comes from my memory, from my childhood. Every pine I hug is a mother. Some old cones fall from the branch, slicing the silence. Joy spills out. It's getting dark, but my mother is not worried. She shared me with this land a long time ago. I give her to the wilderness, she often says. It sees me racing to the summit, crest of the lonely tree. My little legs spiral downhill, arms wing wide, and my face whips against the wind. And I know I am becoming a disciple of little things, of an unending expanse that I begin to mother. Those were the years I slept with the house door open. Then the Maoist came, and I shut my door to the darkness. A young boy once ran across the hill. He was fighting for the country. I was up in a tree fort reading stories. When he lobbed the bomb towards the military base on the other side of the mountain and ran back straight down the wall of the hill, petrified, I held my breath. He's every step my later nightmares. And I know this. Sometimes it takes years for the night to fall because my soul needs a forest big enough to feel safe in the thick of the woods.
0: Great.
1: Thank you. I will read another poem. It's springtime, so I'll read you a poem about crocuses. They're one of my favorite flowers. They're first one to bloom from snow too, if they have to. And here it is. Crocuses. Let me rise from winter's slumber, begin like crocuses in between the rocks, protrude from the frost, from snow. In evidence in the wild, under the delighted sky, break the ground to a green-lit glow, unfurl and bloom. Spike everywhere on trails, dry and damp surfaces, over the graves, flourish on rotten old trees. Share myself with bees and beetles. Let me spring to life for a brief, glorious show. Thank you, Stephen.
0: Yeah, thank you. In terms of writing in English, do you bring kind of that sensibility of what you heard growing up into your poetry of today?
1: I love the musical aspect and the rhyming poetry, especially when I hear them in Sanskrit and also in Nepali. I think it really helped people to remember because it's in particular rhyme and it's catchy. For me, I find free verse more appealing for me to write, maybe because a lot of my poems are narrative stories. So I'm telling stories and I feel a little bit of that constraint when I'm trying to put them in a rhyme or certain format. In terms of coming from multiple languages, I remember my mother speaking one of the indigenous languages when I was a child. I could not catch on that. I do understand various words and cannot speak that language died, but Sanskrit and Nepali, Hindi, and now in English. English had been the language for me that I mostly or always written into. I read creative writing in various of these languages that I understand and I can communicate into. What it has done for me, even though I mainly write in English, but I speak and live in various other languages, is for me, it enriches the way I write in English. I find that more than talking about myself, it's easier to talk about other fellows. Growing up, like at the age of 15, I remember reading all the Western poets, and that could be Chaucer, Homer, Milton, Romantic poets, Walt Whitman, a lot of the representative poets of that age. For the whole decade, I probably read more Western poets than the poets around me in Nepal. And these days, I read poets around me that are local. I try to read almost every friend and writers that written a book. It's beautiful to see what they're saying at the same time in the same place that is around me. But at the same time, there is so much hunger and newness for me when I read books from writers who have lived in various languages. Like it could be maybe indigenous writer, black writers, writers of color, when they bring stories that are not talked much about previously. It is not only about the stories and newness. One thing that is very interesting for me is how they blend a different language, or the way the language works in other languages that they are much aware of, and they bring that technicality into English. And then all of a sudden, we could be saying the same thing, but the way they are expressing is new. And I find that more enriching. And then I find myself reading more of the writers who are multilingual too. So, yeah.
0: I was always curious if you understand another language, if there's words that don't lend themselves to translation, that capture some spirit or feeling, and you go, oh, I can't really translate that one into English.
1: That happens a lot. That also happens because every language, like humans, have their own characteristic. They're so lively. They also have their own fluidity and rigidness, how we can use them, how we can cater them into how we want that language to serve us. Especially being a female and coming from Nepal, and how closely we live in the culture, there are certain aspects of English language that I really appreciate. For example, it is not only me, like even when I read various books from writers who are diaspora and living in here, I find certain things when it's about women's oppression, inequality, injustices, I find it easier to use English language because you're a little bit less likely to be criticized, or it's more acceptable. Like, in a way, I don't know, maybe it's funny to say that, but is English the language of masculinity for me? At the same time, there is much more softness, and then diverse use of, there are some verbs or objects in English, when I borrow them, when I write them in Nepali, I always cringe, like, oh, too bad I can't translate it. Or if I do, is my writing perceived as, oh, she didn't make the best use of language, or am I more likely to be questioned or criticized, even though I intentionally wanted to borrow that technical aspect of language from Nepali. So there has to be always so much observation and reviewing how much balance is there without imposing or making it confused or stalling for the reader. One thing I was contemplating was in Nepal, when we talk about how the river flows, because of the geography or even the languages, we could say, if you're in the hillside or mountain, you could say, hey, the river is climbing down. It's not really jumping, but it's not really flowing calmly. Like, there is so much music and sound and the noise, the river makes. The river is constantly there and it's alive. So it's she, it's mother, there is worships, like there is offering to the river. There are certain trees we go and offer them, because it's not only culture, it's also how you use the language to describe these natural, I don't want to say object, but they're objects in English. You know, those are the times you regret, like, oh, they're not really objects. Like, you know, we can personalize them. There is always that shortfall when I try to borrow some of the phrases and imagery from Nepali to English, but then there is also so much freedom to use the language in English itself that is much helpful. That I'm more likely to be criticized if I write those in Nepali language.
0: Yeah, I'm sure the aspects of a mountainous terrain and all the aspects that go with that are different than, say, a flat prairie landscape with languid rivers just kind of flowing along. And
1: time away from my childhood and also from Nepal, it allows me the space to think about and also find more and more. I was talking to my mother a few months ago, and then I was asking her, like, hey, did you walk to the market? So they live on the slope on the hillside area. And The verbs or words that you would be using is, she just made fun of me that I talk like a prairie person going for a walk, because we didn't say going for a walk in the mountain. You're climbing down, or you're climbing up, or you're going across. You know, it's like being on a ski hill. You don't go for a walk on a ski hill, right? So definitely those little details are more likely to be lost easily if we cannot find how to bring them into a different language. There are challenges, for sure. Yeah.
0: We didn't get time to talk poets from Nepal, although the book Kavya Anthology of Nepali Poetry in English, which Saraswati was involved with, has a number of poets. One of them was L.P. Devkota. This is a translation of his poem, title, The Eternal Flame. Do old hearts die like embers, gold to gray, losing their glow and warmth to slow decay? Or is the eternal spark a deathless thing that can relish even in frigid times the passion and the joys of thrilling spring? Can it, if this be so, thus generate the light of love and sensibility amidst the darkness of a senseless world, lost in the densest fog of selfish quests, and retain the gold in a cold, cold world? I still have hopes of lighting up a flame, the guiding flame of life that marches on with faith and confidence in eternal spring, where that which falls and dries and rots away is cast like slough by soul lit by warming rays. Poetry seems to have strong traditions in Nepal. We talked a bit about flowers from the spring heralding prairie crocus to the transient beauty of alpine meadow.
1: Mostly they are the first one to bloom or come out, but then I have, if I remember it correctly, I have seen somewhere in the mountain, they're not that many in the mountain, but up in the tundra, like in the damp side of it where there is less sunlight, I have seen them even in July when I hike, but they're very rare. And I wonder if the birds or like how they are even there almost in isolation. And I love taking picture of them, eh? It's beautiful, so.
0: Yeah, there's many aspects of the mountains that are very, I'm not sure about in Nepal, but certainly here, that are very time limited. The flowers come out, and if you can get up to an area that has an alpine meadow at the time when it's blooming, it's
1: beautiful. That's one of my favorite things to do. And you could be sometimes just going on a rubble, like there is absolutely no trees, nothing. Like I remember Opal Hill on the east side of Malin Lake, one of the peak there is just like rocks and rumbles, like kilometers up to the summit, but you'll get surprised what blooms on those boulders. They're beautiful flowers through the crack, and they're there throughout the summer, like not only during the springtime. They survive even in the heat on that rock. It's beautiful to see the resiliency and how they survive there despite the hot weather there in the summer too.
0: Sarah, how do you fit poetry into your day?
1: I have a very busy life. I have two little children, a very demanding daytime job. If I get one free day over the weekend, that's my writer's residency at my own house. A lot of the time I find myself composing poetry while I commute to my work in the morning. And then if there are ideas or anything, I record them on my phone and I transcribe them and go back to editing with my own pace. I also do not have any choice not writing it, so it somehow makes its own way into my life.
0: Thank you for taking the time to talk to the Poetry Joint.
1: Thank you so much for having me over.
0: Okay.

This poem by Gwendolyn McEwen, Canadian poet and novelist, born in 1941, died in 1987. The poem, Dark Pines Underwater. This land, like a mirror, turns you inward, and you become a forest in a furtive lake. The dark pines of your mind reach downward. You dream in the green of your time. Your memory is a row of sinking pines. Explorer, you tell yourself, this is not what you came for, although it is good here and green. You had meant to move with a kind of largeness. You had planned a heavy grace, an anguished dream. But the dark pines of your mind dip deeper, and you are sinking, sinking, sleeper in an elementary world. There is something down there, and you want it told.

Welcome to Linguistically Aware, the podcast about all things linguistics. 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I would like to take this opportunity to acknowledge the traditional territories of the people of the Treaty 7 region in southern Alberta, which includes the Blackfoot Confederacy, comprising the Siksika, Piikani, and Kainai First Nations, the Tsuut'ina First Nation, and the Stoney Nakoda, including the Chiniki, Bearspaw, and Goodstoney First Nations. The city of Calgary is also home to Métis Nation of Alberta, Districts 5 and 6. My name is Brooklyn Shepherd, and I'm a PhD student in linguistics at the University of Calgary. In this conversation-based podcast, I sit down with linguists, or language experts, to talk about the ways language and linguistics interacts with our daily lives. In this episode, I sit down with Dr. Angeliki Athanasopoulou, also affectionately known in the department as Dr. A. Dr. A is an associate professor in linguistics here at the University of Calgary, and in this interview, we chat about the work being done in the Developmental Psycholinguistics Lab, also called the DPL. We cover what developmental psycholinguistics even is, why it's cool, and how you can get involved with the lab. You can find more information on how to get involved with the DPL on our website, calgarylinguistics.ca.

0: Okay, so yeah, I just wanted to say thank you very much for coming in today. And I was wondering if you could just start out by introducing yourself for our audience, what you do at the University of Calgary, and yeah, just a little bit about your background.
1: Yeah, thank you so much for having me. I'm an associate professor of linguistics in the School of Languages, Linguistics, Literatures and Cultures. And I work on language acquisition here in at the university. So my background, it started with Greek philology back in Greece, where one of the concentrations was linguistics. And you know, taking different courses in classics and literature, and of course linguistics, it was a revelation really for me. Like, oh my God, this makes so much sense, linguistics. So this was the path I chose from the very start of my undergraduate studies.
0: Yeah. Did you know about it before your undergrad, or no, it was just something you found?
1: Yeah, exactly. I had no idea about it. This is the kind of college you get into if you want to become like a Greek teacher in high school and middle school. So that was my career path up to that point when I found linguistics. And yeah, they don't teach us linguistics in high school or in school, really. So I discovered it at university.
0: Nice. And so after your undergrad, how did you get from, I mean, you're from Greece originally. How did you get from there to here at the University of Calgary? What was your journey like through there?
1: So at the in my undergrad degree, I was very fortunate to work with really good professors who had training in North America. So I got exposed with generative linguistics and developmental studies and things like that. That was pretty rare for a lot of departments in Greece. So that I was really excited really from the very beginning to work on the development of phonology. That was actually one of my first undergraduate studies that I did, or work that I did in my undergrad, the acquisition of prosody. And I really continued with that after it. After I finished my undergrad, I went to Delaware to do my MA and then continue with the PhD. Mm-hmm. I worked with Dr. Vogel, who was really an amazing advisor and really a big researcher in prosody. And she had also done developmental studies as well. So that was my next step. And then I worked a little bit in San Diego, where I taught some courses in language acquisition, I think, if I remember correctly, and psycholinguistics. Those were the mm-hmm. two courses. And then I came here as a postdoc, and now I'm an associate professor.
0: Awesome. Yes. And we're very happy to have you here. So, yeah, you've mentioned like a little bit about developmental studies and developmental psycholinguistics. And so you run the developmental psycholinguistics lab here at the university, right? And so I'm wondering if we could start out by just talking about what is developmental psycholinguistics? What kind of questions do you ask? What is it that you study exactly?
1: Yeah. I'm one of the two professors in the lab. So I'm the professor who focuses on the sound system of the language. The other professor is doing the meaning. So I will only talk about the sounds today.
0: Fair enough.
1: But in general, the question is, how do children acquire their first language as they grow up? How do they acquire the linguistic system of their language? And that could be the sound system, that could be the lexicon, that could be the semantic system, that could be the syntactic system. So you can focus on different areas of that.
0: Yeah, nice. And what got you interested in that in the first place?
1: Again, back to my undergrad years. one of the courses I took was language development, and the professor asked us to do a final project, which was pretty rare again for back in the day in my college. And I got to work with kids, so I had some friends who had kids, so I got to work with them, record data, create a hypothesis and test it with real data. And I also was very excited to work with kids and how you can elicit data from kids and all of these fun questions and problems, methodological problems. And that was just the most exciting part of my degree, and I wanted to continue with that.
0: Yeah, that's really cool. Speaking of your lab, I guess maybe it would be really nice if you could tell us about some of like recent projects or something that you've been working on or students in the lab have been working on, what kinds of questions you've asked, what kinds of experiments you've done and what you found out. You can pick your favorite or tell me or tell me a whole bunch if you want.
1: What kinds of the projects? Well, there's different kinds of projects, depends on the interest that the students bring into the lab, usually. And those can range from questions about the development of kids to what can we understand about the adult language and anything in between. So there's always... always the goal as a linguist studying how language develops is to understand the linguistic system and the mental representations of that linguistic system. Of course, what we can observe is the behavior of our participants, so either adults or children, and from that we want to infer, okay, what is the underlying mental system that is behind that? So that's always the goal. Mm-hmm. Now... that can be across languages. So we have a hypothesis that we want to test between two or three different languages because the system is supposed to be different. And we want to see how the system develops because of those differences. Or we can focus on one system and see really all these different components of this single system, how it develops in comparison to what we understand about the linguistic system more general. One of the studies that we did a couple of years ago with was with my MA student, Samer Abdallah, mm-hmm. and she studied the acquisition of Arabic stress. And it's actually quite surprising that not a lot has been done on the topic. The field of Arabic linguistics really focuses on second language acquisition, so how adults mm-hmm. learn a second language. But there wasn't a lot on children and almost nothing on the prosody of the system. So she focused on younger children and the stress system of those. So do the kids who are growing up in Calgary or in Alberta, I should say, do they develop their stress system like what we would expect for English, French, Greek children? And the question there was interesting because Arabic is so different than other languages because it's based on rules. So where you stress a word, it's based on the structure of the word, mm-hmm. But it's not going to be predictable based on the position. So it's not always going to be the end of the word or the beginning of the word, like it is in Hungarian, for example. So there is some predictability in the system based on the rules, the structure of the word, but also it's not predictable by the position in the word, or it's not fixed in a specific position. So it was interesting to see if that makes a difference or if that makes it harder or easier for the kids to develop. And of course, in the context of Canada, they're learning two languages, not just mm-hmm. one. What happens there as well? So it was really interesting to see that really early on, like three-year-olds, they do produce stress where we would expect them to produce in real words. But when we're testing them with novel words, so very often in our experiments, we create novel words that nobody has heard before. Mm-hmm. So you cannot bring your knowledge and your experience with those words into the experiment. You have to apply your subconscious knowledge in how you behave around those words. Mm-hmm. And from that, we understand what is that subconscious knowledge, right? So those novel words were really much harder for these kids, which of course it's understandable, but we saw that though the stress, not the whole system is developed at that age, even though the real words are produced correctly, which is the case for most languages that have stress. A lot of the components, when we look at the structural components of the words, a lot of those components develop much later, or they were not developed for our kids, so they must come later with more experience and more input to the language. And that again poses a question, is it because the system is harder or different, or is it because they don't have enough input because they are growing up in a bilingual environment? So that's going to be an interesting question for future studies to answer.
0: Mm-hmm. Future studies by you, or you're like, no, not yet.
1: With the next Arabic speaking student, yes. For sure.
0: 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If you'd like to learn more about linguistics at the University of Calgary, be sure to visit our website, calgarylinguistics.ca.

0: No, yeah, that's really cool. I'm wondering, like you're talking about, so you guys were looking at children as young as three, you said. What does it look like to actually test these things in a lab with three-year-olds? Like, how does, I mean, it's hard enough to get three-year-olds to do, you know.
1: Yeah.
0: I would love to hear a little bit about that experience.
1: I think the experience can be different depending on the type of experiment you run. So there are mainly two types. One is a production experiment, so you're trying to elicit a production from the child versus something where you produce the words or the sentences to them and you show them some pictures or toys, and then you expect them to choose one or the other or to do something based on what they heard. So in the first case where you elicit the productions, it's harder because the kid needs to feel very comfortable with the experimenter in order to speak, because very often young kids are very shy, they don't want to talk. But then when you get to the point where they're comfortable, you cannot get them to stop talking to you and telling you stories and all of that, which you would think is good because you're getting more data. But in an experiment, you need to have a controlled environment where these words or sentences are produced. So it cannot be just a kid saying the story. It has to be this specific word I need to elicit. It has to be produced in a specific context, in a specific position in a sentence, in a specific position within a context, or a larger conversation with the experimenter, right? So so sometimes getting too much of that it can be a problem. But it's always fun to work with kids and hear what they say, what they come up with based on what you show them. So the other thing is we very often create these, as I said, novel items for them, right? And of course, for kids, they don't know what a novel word is or a nonce word is or any of that. Or you cannot tell them this is going to be a perception task, etc., right? Mm. So you need to create games or present your tasks as games for them and say, okay, now we're going to play and etc. And we have to create those fun characters for them where it makes sense to have something that they have never heard before. So someone baking shoes, for example, that makes sense for an alien. That was from a different study where we had to create this alien world to test what the kids know and understand about compound words. And they had all kinds of things to tell us about, okay, yeah, these are shoes, oh, cool shoes, you know, colors, etc. So they had many stories to tell us about these items that we were showing them.
0: That's awesome. Yeah, it sounds like a lot of fun working with the kids. And it must be really fun to go through that data after the fact and like listen to it. I mean, I have enough fun doing that with grown-ups, so I can imagine with three-year-olds it's probably, yeah. That's really cool that like sort of walking us through this the way that you present these tasks to kids and to understand how they're learning the languages or language that they're learning throughout their childhood. And so I'm wondering if you could talk a bit about why this kind of work is important beyond childhood. So do your findings have implications for adults learning a second language or I mean, of course, the big thing nowadays is AI language systems and stuff. Does your research on child language acquisition have implications for these sort of other related fields?
1: I will start by saying that always, as I said before, the goal is to understand human language. So that very often means the adult system that has developed up to that point, right? So understanding that system, and that's why we study development again as linguists, because we want to understand, okay, if this is the system that an adult has, by understanding how it develops, then we can say, okay, maybe some components that we thought existed in the adult system does not really, that doesn't make sense based on what we see in what the kids are doing, how they develop their language, and vice versa. If this is the adult system, then the kids must be doing, must be developing these components in this order. So there's, again, always an interplay between the adult and the child language, and that's why in all of my studies, really, it's never only testing children. You have to test adults as well, because that is a that is the end point of development, at least in my view, mm-hmm. right? So the kids are developing until they reach that adult point. Now, that can be tricky because, I mean, it's not very... very common to see language changing so fast, but some components of a language might change or might have a recent change. And so that development that I just said, okay, the kid is developing toward the adult system. Well, the adult system is not what it used to be when they were born versus now that they're developing later. So which system are they really developing? And nobody's exposed only to one single system. There's all these sociolinguistic effects and systems as well. So multiple dialects that are around us, accents. So all of these can have effects as well in what exactly is being developed. But always we can understand the adult language by understanding how the language is developing in children. And that's why I think it's so interesting.
0: Yeah.
1: Second language acquisition is not something that really we can understand from studying children acquiring only a single language. I mean, bilingual kids maybe, but there is a very big difference in having already a system and now you're trying to develop a second or a third or a fourth system versus having no system at all. And you're trying to develop a system based on what's around you or multiple systems based on what's around you. It's a very different process. And depending, and of course, the timing of when this is happening makes this task impossible or easy. So for kids, it's really something that happens fairly quickly, and also with no effort. Like no kid is sitting down thinking, okay, what is the ending of this verb in this tense, etc.
0: Yeah.
1: But this is something you have to do as an adult when you learn a second language. You have to really sit through a lot of training with a speaker or

0: and all that information. Do you have any ideas on that? Sorry, I know that's a big question in the field. Like, why?
1: I would say the answer to that, the most common answer would be the critical period existing for kids but not for adults. So basically, this critical period is early in our life. We are sensitive. We're more sensitive to acquire, to learn some things than we are later in life. And this doesn't happen only with humans, but also with animals, right? So songbirds, for example, if they don't learn the system of their species, then and the critical period passes for them, they never learn the songs of their species. So this the same happens with humans, although this is not an experiment we ever design or plan to do. But in cases where, unfortunate cases where there are kids who have been isolated with minimal or no exposure to language, we see that they didn't develop the system that we see in kids where they're not abused like that. Mm-hmm. They do have that input that is necessary.
0: Mm-hmm. Yeah. Yeah, no, yeah, that's really interesting. Do you have an idea? So, like, when you say the critical period, like, how old, or is it different for different things that they acquire?
1: That is...
0: Or is that debated?
1: It is debated. So, for some people, it would be pretty early in life. So, the first, I don't know, 5-6 years. Mm-hmm. For others, it goes into the teen years. So, it really depends, I guess, mm-hmm. on the person you ask.
0: Yeah, fair enough, fair enough. That's really cool. And I think you've given us a really nice breakdown of sort of the field of developmental psycholinguistics, like in general, and how it relates to the adult system and why these things sort of, you know, you can't have one without the other. And so I'm wondering, for your lab, if people wanted to get involved. So I know you've had students in your lab. And so I'm wondering if, like, how do students or members of the public or anyone, how would they get involved in your lab's work or hear about the work that you do?
1: Well, we have a wonderful website where people can learn more about our work, and they can get in touch with us, and they can join our lab meetings, for example, or participate in research, volunteer in research as well. They're always welcome.
0: Yeah. And your website? Do you know? Okay. I'll figure it out, and then I'll put it in. So lastly, I just wanted to ask you sort of where you see the field going in the next few years. What kinds of questions are coming up for you, or what kinds of questions are coming up in general in your lab and in your work?
1: For me, I don't think this is a new question, but I wanna keep exploring it from with different aspects of language. I want to really understand the interaction between different linguistic domains in how the language develops. So it's not only about when you acquire, the sound system, you're not only developing the sound system. At the same time, you're also developing all these other linguistic systems. And what I really am interested is on the systems where they interact, or the linguistic phenomena where we see interactions between the sound system and the syntactic system or the meaning system. And so when these interactions are happening, what exactly can we see the development to tell us, okay, this component of the sound system is really important to develop, the difference between a question versus a statement? Or is it the meaning that comes that is more important, or is the prosody going to interfere with that? And you need both components to in your acquisition trajectory. So these are the kinds of questions I've always been interested in, mm-hmm. And studied. But I think now I'm getting into larger domains, so not just words or phrases. I want to do larger domains. That's going to be the next few years for me.
0: Larger domains as in like
1: sentences.
0: Like sentence level. Interesting.

0: Interesting, yeah. Sorry, and carry on.
1: But I think in the field, a big question is also multimodal language. So it's not only the sound or the words that we produce, but also gestures that come with it. That's a pretty big topic in the field as well.

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You are listening to the Voice of Ethiopia. 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

0: 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You are listening to the Greek Hour every single Saturday with Mitch and Dimitri, CJSW 90.9 FM, 403-220-3991. Those are the digits. We'd rather if you just send us a text message. We say we're not phone people, per se. You know, we answer the CJSW phone basically like how our parents would talk to their parents back in the day.
1: Yeah.
0: We don't get how the phone works. We just yell into it.
1: Ποιος είναι? Από πού είναι?
0: Με ακούς? You hear me?
1: It's gold stuff.
0: But I gotta give it to them though. They still figured it out. They still figured the tech out.
1: We've said this on the show over the last few years. They were able to come all the way from Elada. However they got here,
0: Yeah.
1: Then they got comfortable. Now we're responsible for everything.
0: Well said.
1: You know what I mean?
0: Well said.
1: Yeah.
0: I think of the journeys of some.
1: Yeah, δεν ξέρω εγώ. Oh, really? Δεν ξέρεις. Αλλά έφυγες από όπου ήσουν.
0: Yeah.
1: Και τώρα το tech είναι που σε... It's completely thrown you off. Yeah. Or the telephone or whatever.
0: Yeah. And then,
1: hasta.
0: And then there's the ultimate Greek defense. Don't yell at me. Μην με φωνάζετε.
1: It is. Yeah.
0: You're like, what? Like, what? You just started this.
1: First off, you think that's yelling?
0: Yeah.
1: Have you ever heard yourself?
0: Oh, my goodness. Oh.
1: Pussy, how's the week?
0: Buddy, the week is good. The week's even better. Dimitri. There we go. More Greek festivals for him today. Souvlaki and Mythos for me, baklava Sundays. What?
1: Listen to this. I just got a text message. And, you know, more. Hey, look, more baklava, more souvlaki. That's a good thing across the world.
0: Yeah.
1: You can't say no to that.
0: No, you don't.
1: A big chronia pola.
0: Okay.
1: To the Alex Fotopoulos, the AF as we call him.
0: Okay.
1: From Maria, his daughter, just sent me a text. They're listening live in Kelowna. I told you, we're international.
0: Kelowna. Are you kidding?
1: Nice to call out. We'll play some songs for your dad, absolutely. And to the RA, the Koobs of Koobs, the Ranar Juris, also celebrating her birthday today as well.
0: Oh.
1: Yes. Ah,
0: amazing. I was in their neck of the woods yesterday.
1: My neck of the woods.
0: Their neck of the
1: my
0: woods.
1: My neck
0: no,
1: of the
0: their
1: woods.
0: Neck. I passed your neck.
1: Yeah.
0: I went to their
1: actually,
0: neck.
1: You came to all our neck of the woods. You're the only kind of, well, you and a few others,
0: yeah.
1: You know, mother-in-law included. You guys are on the deep south.
0: Yes.
1: We're in the inner south.
0: Inner south.
1: Inner south, as
0: west,
1: I call
0: south,
1: it.
0: West
1: south. West
0: southwest. Not southwest. It's west south.
1: West south.
0: I think that's
1: you should,
0: a better
1: you should
0: name.
1: Think about it. I mean, I've told you before. You and the Tamara got to come over.
0: If we're going to go anywhere, it's going to be there.
1: It's got to be there.
0: If we're going to go anywhere,
1: amongst
0: it's going to be
1: your
0: there.
1: People.
0: But we're there now.
1: He's
0: now
1: the
0: we're,
1: key.
0: Buddy, we're in Cranston.
1: You know, with all respect, with the Stony Trail, you're right down the street.
0: It's a non-factor.
1: It really is.
0: And if you think of all the amenities that are down south right now, let me just tell you, 10, 15 years ago, yeah, it was hard, man.
1: Yeah.
0: You're like, ugh, nothing's here. Now?
1: Deep asses.
0: Now you guys are coming to me.
1: Deep asses.
0: Deep asses. 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
1: We got lots of great music we're going to play for you guys today. We're going to talk. You know what I want to talk to you about? The pictures people send from Elada to basically, they're trying to tell us they're having a good time, but are they? We'll talk about it in a few seconds.
0: Oh, great topic, Mitchell.
1: God forbid we say anything on the show.

0: 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You're listening to The Greek Hour every Saturday from 10 to 11. It's Midges Dimitri. And we got Mitsio here, too. He's sitting on the corner here. He might jump in. Listen, he's part of the crew now. He's just in.
1: He's our tres compañías.
0: Yes, exactly. He's Larry.
1: Larry Dalop. Did you know that in Three's Company, he was Greek?
2: Oh, I had no idea.
1: Yeah, Larry Dalopoulos.
0: No. Well, there's that one. It's like towards the end of the seasons, towards the end of the series, where he brings the Greek family. They're doing the joro there.
1: Everything,
0: It looks like Thea's running after Mr. Roper. Well, not Roper. Furley.
1: Furley. Roper was the original
0: That's
1: guy.
0: That's right, yeah.
1: I love Three's Company.
0: Great show.
1: Knock on our door.
0: Right before we went to the music, came back.
1: He triggered me.
0: Well, listen, all I've noticed is that a lot of the people that are in Greece right now, well done, enjoying the Greek atmosphere. I'm getting the frappé pictures, which I appreciate.
1: Yeah.
0: The beach pictures, I appreciate.
1: Yeah.
0: The bouzoukia series, I am appreciating.
1: Yeah.
0: What you guys have to understand, sitting on this side of the pond where we are, it breaks my heart. You're hurting me.
1: Yeah.
0: Yeah, when you do that.
1: And everyone knows it.
0: Yeah.
1: But it's payback because when you go,
0: right,
1: it's your obligation to hurt them.
0: So do you up it next year? Like next year we go five, we more or less do a podcast from the ship next year.
1: It's all hands on deck.
0: Cold live dad, stream, like Con Twitch and all that stuff.
1: And Jamie, if we do that, you got to come.
2: You
1: got to come to Greece.
2: Or I'll send you with a portable kit and you guys can do the whole thing out there too.
1: What?
0: Okay.
1: Possibilities with the mitzvah. Okay, so to put in perspective, right, Jamie, like the Greeks have a knack. It's not just Calgary Greeks. It's everyone, okay? Mm-hmm. We have a knack of just really showing off that we're in Greece.
0: That's right.
1: And you're not. And even if you are coming, before you get there, this is what I'm doing and you're not. It's on Instagram. It's even personal send-outs.
0: Okay.
1: I mean, it's everything. Onside or offside?
2: Okay, so when you said like they're doing it just to like spite you guys, are they personally sending like, ha-ha, enjoy the Calgary traffic? Or
1: definitely.
2: Oh, okay.
1: it's everything.
2: Oh, okay. Because if they're like, wow, look at this like beautiful coastline and all this kind of stuff, and they're just like sharing their joy, then I think that's okay. But if they're like personally calling you out being like, ha-ha, enjoy the smog, like, yeah, offside. Offside if you're just personally calling people out.
1: Mitch, do you get mad?
0: For which part?
1: For that, like for sending the in-your-face pics.
0: No, at all. Listen, I love it. I joke around that I don't like it. I do love it. I'm just jealous. I think it's great. On the other side of it, it's like, I want them to enjoy. Like, don't go out of your way to do it just to do it. You know what I mean?
1: Right. I don't mind it either,
0: right?
1: Because I'll do it right back to everyone. The only problem that I have with photos, especially if it's like on Instagram or stories or posting, can you at least post a good one?
2: That's a good point.
1: I hate the people that are like, I'm just here in Santorini and like it's blurry and you're not really seeing anything and like five people are in the way. It's like, what are you doing?
2: You know?
1: Or if your village is just not that great and your view's not, I don't care.
0: I say the village pics we need more of. I think I saw Stathi post something like where he had, he's doing some dulies around the area he's got. That's exactly. I was just trying to remember what I saw.
1: See, I don't mind
0: I that. Like that. But I want the live feed provata.
1: But that's a good shot of the provata.
0: That's a great shot.
1: It's a great shot. You're going to want that
0: to
1: shot.
0: See what we're all, like, what the majority of us see, I think. I don't know what everyone's choreo looks like, but imagine, that was a good one.
1: But what if it was, like, out of focus and, like, you can only see, like, the top of, the animal? Like, then it doesn't work for me.
2: So when you guys go to Greece, do you guys do like the touristy trap kind of stuff? Or are you like, I know with a lot of people who've lived in Calgary the whole time and they're like, I've never been to Heritage Park. I've never gone to the Calgary Tower. When you guys go, do you do the touristy stuff? Are you going to the temples? Are you going to the coastline and
0: see
2: the museums and stuff?
1: Good job.
0: Good job. Good question. I'll be honest. Lately, I've done a few more of the tourist stuff, but previous, never.
2: Okay.
0: Never. And that's kind of the bad part because when we were younger and we'd go to Greece, it was literally Calgary, Athens Airport, straight to the Choreo, back to Athens Airport, back to Calgary. So we didn't do a lot of that back in the day. So now as I've gotten older and have my own family, now there's a couple of, let's go see this thing called the Acropolis. Let's take a look.
1: Jamie, I'm a hybrid of both,
2: okay.
1: Right? Like to Mitch's point, you go to the village and out or you do your things. But I also do the touristy stuff as well because I think it's just such a shame. And, you know, I learned one thing is like people that are from Greece, they don't travel like the tourists travel. Why would they? Same, like you say, the Calgarians. So you can't really listen to them, right? Like I'll say that like more Greeks will ruin your experience in Greece than you actually picking it out and going and follow me on this because we're so egotistical. We're like, well, my village and area is the best. I go to, like, every Greek has to figure out how I figured out something that no one else figured out, and I'm the first one to figure it out, and I'm going against the norm. It's like, you know what? There are it is the third, what was it? It was the third most traveled country outside of the U.S. and France last year.
0: Wow.
1: Okay. Yeah. Wow. Yeah. Pound for pound.
0: They love us.
1: They love the Greeks, okay?
2: Then stone for stone.
1: And, but the thing is like, they're also going to these places that will tell you you shouldn't be going to. Mm. So never listen to the Greeks. Okay. Don't do that, right? So the touristy stuff, the landmarks, like, man, how many Greeks have gone and haven't seen the Parthenon?
2: Yeah.
1: Like, shame on you.
0: Yeah, probably that. And that's kind of to his point. Yeah, like, the locals probably don't go, but they insist on you going, but they've never been. Yeah, you're absolutely right. The one thing I'll say that when you're in Greece and the locals, if they tell you to go eat somewhere, you listen to that. Oh, 100%. That 100%. Yeah. That would agree.
1: That is the one, that's the non-negotiable.
0: Yeah.
1: If
0: they
1: tell you go here to eat the food, yes.
2: Yeah.
1: That I will say. You're right, Mitch.
2: Whenever I travel, and for anybody who else travels, whenever you go anywhere, just find the place with the longest lineup of locals.
0: Yes,
2: all you
0: got to
2: do, find the place with the longest line below. You don't speak the language. You just stand at the back of the line. You watch people come on out and you go, hey, what's that? And then you just try to like recreate what they just said to you. And then you go to the front of the line. And then, you know, we did this a lot in Thailand. And then that's how we got a lot of food, like the really good food there.
0: So here in Calgary would be McDonald's then.
2: Well, no, what about Singapore Sam's here in Calgary? You see the lineups for Singapore Sam's some nights?
1: Oh, yeah.
0: That's busy for other reasons.
1: Yeah, I was going to say, that's a late night snack, if you will.
2: The food's not bad either.
0: No, it's good. It's good.
1: And it's weird. It tastes better always after 3 a.m. But, to your point there about, you know, about the locals, because the thing that worries me when you're on holidays with food, especially in Greece or everywhere.
2: Yeah.
1: If you walk into a restaurant that looks nice, but there's only one table occupied, even the turnover of food alone, I'm like, you can't stand that heat.
2: Yeah.
1: You can't stand
2: that. How long
1: has
2: that calamari been in there?
1: Well, this is the kind of stuff that we're talking about.
2: Yeah.
1: But I'll tell you what, I'd rather that over the lettuce nowadays.
0: Hasta. Hasta lemon. We'll get to some music. We got a request here. I'll give it to you in a second here, Dimitri. Irini and Maria got a song for their dad they want to play.
1: Okay. We'll do it. I'll play this song.
0: Yeah, and then the next one. The second song. Wait for the second one.
1: Second song.
0: Here we go. God forbid we say anything on the show.

0: It is a mess. CJSW 90.9 here at the University of Calgary. 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It's the Greek hour. Sorry. I get used to it all the time.
1: But hold on. The Sports Show is the award-winning show.
0: That's right, Crabble.
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1: 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Get on the YouTube. Jamie's doing all the YouTube work right now.
0: It's looking good.
1: Looking great.
0: And a lot of clips last week, I noticed, too. A lot of views.
1: Did you see that?
0: We're getting hot.
1: We're hot.
0: Speaking of hot, how are you dealing with this Calgary? Like, today's supposed to hit, what, 32, 33 maybe today?
1: Yeah.
0: Kthessy today, like, 30. As much as I love the great weather, boy, oh, boy, man. I tell you, like, driving in the car, running around. Sipiani.
1: I refuse to hear any complaints.
0: I'm not complaining. I'm really not.
1: I don't think you're complaining. Yeah, you're just saying it's hot.
0: It's hot.
1: But we get nothing throughout the year.
0: I agree.
1: It is cold. It is mucky. We get a Chinook once in a while. We're like, oh my goodness, we're safe. Right. And then after that, think about all the rain and everything that we've had. And then we're like, oh my goodness, we can't get anything going. And it's this.
0: Yeah.
1: And then the sunshine comes on. And what do? Stampede sucks. It's too hot. Is Calgary just a city of 1.5 million fully retired people in Del Boca Vista?
0: Basically, yeah. 100% it is.
1: It's crazy.
0: Yeah.
1: What are you complaining about?
0: What's your number, though? At what point does it get too hot?
1: I think in Calgary, once you hit 32 in Calgary, it's almost like being 35, 36 elsewhere.
0: I think
1: but
0: so.
1: But I don't care.
0: I'm okay with it. The only thing, I said I wasn't going to complain. It's the mosquitoes. That's it. That's my only complaint.
1: Fair.
0: That's my only complaint.
1: They're bad this year.
0: Horrible.
1: And boy, do they love Greek food.
0: Boy, do they.
1: I'm getting eaten alive.
0: Gliko hemare, file.
1: Jamie, how many mosquito bites have you gotten this week?
3: Oh, quite a few. And talking about the heat, though, man, I mean, now I'm working in front of a fryer. You know, we were talking about working in restaurants and stuff like that.
0: Now you're really feeling it.
3: Really feeling the heat, man. It's too hot. We were planning to go to the beach, and it's too hot to go to the beach, man. Like, that's how you know it's too hot. Like, I hear about, guys, I got some friends who went over to England, and I was like, oh, cool. Did you go, like, swim in the ocean and stuff like that? And they're like, dude, it's way too hot. You just boil in that sun. And, you know, maybe it's my complexion. You know, I'm a ginger for the people who don't know out there. So I do have the burn in 10 minutes of the sun kind of thing. But I think, and the Calgary extremes too. Like, we can go from, but you're talking about Chinooks, right? We can go from like plus 17, plus 20 to minus 30 in a single day. That's when you can complain. Totally. That's definitely when you
1: can
3: complain.
1: I got his Greek name already.
0: What is it?
1: Because he says he's a ginger,
0: right?
1: And then his name's Jamie, which is basically Mitso.
0: Right.
1: So he's Mitso Dzindzeris.
0: Mitso Dzindzeris.
1: That's your new Greek name.
0: That's a good one.
1: We got one.
0: I love yesterday. You went golfing with the boys yesterday.
1: I did.
0: And you showed the postcard.
1: Yeah, the PA has given me.
0: I know. I see it. Well, you deserve it.
1: I didn't know. No.
0: He lives there. And if he doesn't see you, he gets upset.
1: But I'm not a member. I blame...
0: Well, true. The Capitano is... He's got to put out the flares.
1: And by the way, the Capitano said a couple things about you that I didn't take kindly
0: to. Well, you know, I'm not surprised.
1: Yeah.
0: How about that? I'm not surprised.
1: Yeah, but PA put in a threat. He said he could revoke my membership. I don't want to get into it.
0: Yeah.
1: Right? At any time. And that's why I don't want it. But he's the greatest person of all time.
0: Who?
1: PA. I highly respect him. He's great. Great management skills, everything. Can I stay now? I can stay now.
0: Let me ask you, you brought up a good point, and Jamie, you'll understand this. The Greeks, our last names are, you know, a little messy. Not messy. They're hard to say sometimes, or they're, you know, whatever. So we've all cut down our names quite a bit.
1: Oh, because the scorecard.
0: The scorecard, that's what I'm saying.
1: So it was the funniest thing. So we're golfing with a couple of the boys, and so Tuck writes the scorecard down.
0: Right.
1: And I look at the scorecard and I just start laughing to myself. And that's why I posted it, because we have these names. They're very unique.
0: Yeah.
1: But we don't actually call each other by our names. Like, to be called by your first name is foreign to us. We have nicknames. We have nicknames beyond.
0: Or just your last name shortened whatever the case may be.
1: Yeah, like, I just call him the Hodge.
0: Right.
1: The Hodge, though.
0: Yeah. And then Coralie is his last name. Yeah. There's the Morph, but his full last name is Morphesis, but we go Morph. It goes on and on.
1: Ganata's last name.
0: But you know where we've lacked? Our generation, where the generation previous to us, they had some really good ones. Like, for example, Goose. We all know who Goose is.
1: Yeah, yeah.
0: But why is he Goose?
1: It, oh, yeah.
0: And it works.
1: Totally.
0: I mean, I never grew up with Goose. I only call him Goose. I have no idea why I'm calling him Goose.
1: You know what our generation doesn't have either is a new name right. that you're known, like almost like in the mafia movies,
3: yeah.
1: right? Like I think of like Mitch's brother was known as Padofla.
0: Right. Yeah, exactly.
1: Right. It was like, that's right. The loafer. The sandal, right? Or no, it would be more
0: that's
1: like.
0: That's right. Yeah. Like, yeah no, that's
1: you
0: true.
1: Know, like it was, you know, like these names, yeah, right?
0: Yeah, exactly.
1: Zagadis.
0: And God forbid, and you got to remember, Jamie, a lot of us, we have our fathers and our cousins, they all have the similar name. So
3: yeah.
0: there's Big Lamp, there's Lamp, and then there's Little Lamp.
3: Yeah.
0: So there's all these different Lamp congregate. And then in my family, it's all Angelas. So,
1: yeah.
0: you know, she doesn't like me saying it, but the point is like there's Big Ange, there's yeah. other Ange, there's, you know,
3: yeah.
0: there's Beb, there's Beba, there's a variety of different ways we go about it. It's hilarious.
1: Oh, yeah, absolutely.
3: I know a couple of students, like when I went to college, and now some, I keep calling them kids, but they're not, they're in their 20s. And one of them dropped the other one's screen name as like a nickname. They're like, hey, he goes by Mephisto. And so we're like, hey, Fisto, how's it going? And I was like, what the heck do you mean by that? He's like, oh, yeah, it's a screen name. Like, that's how they interact with each other all the time is their screen names on their different games. So that's where some of the new nicknames are coming from.
1: So the gamers are Greek.
0: The gamers are Greek. Yeah. Well, we started that too, I suppose.
1: Well, Mephisto's a full Greek
0: name. Yeah, it's full Greek.
3: Yeah.
1: Is he a Marvel character?
3: Yeah, he's a Marvel character. He's also like, I think he's a biblical character as well.
1: Ah, there you go.
3: Yeah.
0: You know what the worst part is? I just thought of this. Sometimes I forget people's first names because we always use their last names.
1: This is what I'm saying.
0: I just realized that.
1: You know what?
0: I was just thinking of Madili Winner Collas. Like, I knew his name's Pete, but, you know, for a minute there, I could completely forgot.
1: But the thing is once you say the name, you're like, yeah, we know exactly who that is.
0: Yeah.
1: Right? We know exactly.
0: Exactly.
1: Like, if you're getting called by your first name,
0: right,
1: then I don't know how cool you are. Mm. Like, you got to question that person.
0: See, I'll argue with you a little bit. Like, right away, my brain goes to Larry. I have to call Larry, because if you go up Posolides, there's three of them.
1: Yeah, but he's the only one.
0: Yes.
1: But now he's got Swiss Greek.
0: Yeah, true. I agree.
1: He's got a ton, right?
0: Yeah. But I kind of think Larry's cool.
1: I think Larry is cool, but he's the only one. I'm saying, like, if you don't have, you know, that's already.
0: I know what you mean.
1: Because he's got the unique identity.
0: True.
1: But if there was four Larrys and then he still went by Larry, you're
0: yeah.
1: like,
0: good point.
1: You're
0: that's
1: like,
0: right.
1: oh, no.
0: That's true.
1: You're like, oh, no.
0: Hmm.
3: So do you guys call people by their last names a lot? I know you mentioned that.
0: Yeah.
3: Or like
0: yeah.
3: shortened versions yeah. of last names.
0: Yeah. I would almost say entirely.
1: Yeah, like Kubato Nick just phoned it. Like Stavrops.
0: Yeah.
3: Okay.
1: Last
3: yeah.
1: name Stavrops. Yeah. Stavrops.
0: Or Kubato Nick.
1: Yeah.
3: How's
0: he doing, by the way?
1: He's great.
0: Yeah, say hi.
1: Doing great.
3: Yeah.
1: We will.
3: Yeah, if anybody called me Oled out on the street, I wouldn't answer. I would have no idea.
0: That's a good point.
3: I don't think anybody's ever called me by my last name. So that's neat. That's a neat thing about the Greek culture.
0: Yeah, maybe that's cool. what it is.
1: Yeah, that's what I'm saying. I was looking at the scorecard.
0: Yeah, let us know. I'm kind of curious if other cultures do that.
1: Yeah, like call signs. We're the original Top Gun.
0: Yeah, we really are, aren't we?
1: We are.
0: Yeah.
1: Okay, who would you be in the movie?
0: Well, for sure, Maverick.
1: Come on.
0: For sure.
1: Come on, man.
0: Right, I got
1: more like Charlie.
0: No. I'm taking Maverick.
3: As long as it involves a beach montage.
0: Yeah. That's right.
1: Yeah.
0: The gene.
1: Yeah, we need a montage.
0: We do.
1: Cam, we need a montage. Speaking of montage, there's always music that goes with it. Let's get to some of that. We will be playing. Oh, there's a request. Oh, ladies and gentlemen, last minute request. Hold on. Let me pull it up right now. And so it came in here. This is going to be a song that is dedicated to Rana from her husband, Pete. Happy birthday. Kronya Pola. This one is for you.

0: It is CJSW 90.9 here at the University of Calgary. Listening to the Greek Hour every Saturday from 10 to 11. You got Mitch Dimitri and you got Mitsio sitting here with us today. We're talking all things Greek. Jamie had a question that he wanted to ask us. Go ahead, buddy.
1: So with the new Nolan movie coming out, The Odyssey, mm-hmm. there's been a ton of talk about like the Greek mythology and the Greek stories that came on up with it. And I know the movie's got some things, but like the story and like even when we were getting some new tech for the podcast. The guy there working at the store, as soon as he heard the word like the Greek show, he was talking about how he loved the mythology and all the different like gods and the stories and the epic poems and that kind of stuff. So growing up, you know, Greek and like visiting Greece and all of this stuff, does that mythology, like, is that still like a big thing to you guys? Like, did you like grow up reading that kind of stuff? Did you like watch like the, mm-hmm. the content, like Jason and the Argonauts, like those kind of cool movies like that? Like, to use a wrestling term, like when I like mark out and like I get all like excited about like this kind of like Greek storytelling and there's like the cool poems and the gods and stuff. Is that like a thing for you guys? Like, or am I just being a nerd?
2: I love it. No, I love it. Like I'm so proud to be Greek in our history that anyone that finds it cool is cool in my books, mm-hmm. kind of thing, right? Yeah. And it's, you know, when you go, if you were to ever go to Greece and go with anybody and they took you around even just their area, mm-hmm. it, like we're all walking tour guides.
0: Yeah.
2: Right? Like we love, like what's in our area. So the mythology, actually, you know, the mythology is big. My brother, oh man, you know, my brother thought so about Greek mythology?
0: Sure.
2: He'll answer every single question.
0: Ask him about anything.
2: About anything, yeah.
0: He knows everything.
2: He knows everything. Yeah, he's like a Jason Bourne under the scenes. Yeah, yeah, it's crazy. You just don't want to mess with him. But no, I don't think it's, I think, like, we're proud people, man. So mm-hmm. when we hear things, like you say, if you're marking out or whatever, like, we're definitely okay with it. I love the mythology. I still do. They're iconic stories.
0: Yeah.
2: Like, a lot of stories today are ripped off of the rich cultural, historical storytelling of the Greek culture.
1: Yeah.
0: Yeah. The growing up here in Calgary, it was part of the curriculum at one time. Mm-hmm. I remember like in grade school, it was
2: grade six was,
0: yeah,
2: was
0: something like that, right?
2: Ancient Greece.
0: So you would learn about that and then the mythology that followed and all that. So yeah, absolutely. And to your point, I think a lot of people where Greece is like one of the number one destination spots, I do think, I bet you if you poll a lot of people, it's probably one of the reasons they want to go. They think, oh, I'm going to go see Zeus's temple or go to Acropolis. I want to see this. And then how does that correlate into that?
1: Yeah.
0: And then look at this. What a beautiful beach. Like it all, it just all kind of, it goes around and around. And look at this choryo here. Like it just, awesome. It all plays into beautiful little circle around. So there's that. And then, so overall, yeah, that's exactly it, man. So yes, very proud of it, like Dimitri says and all that. But to say that I followed it or stayed with it, no, I have to admit, not as much as the Odyssey now has come out, mm-hmm. and this is not the first time this movie's come out. This is there's another rendition of the Odyssey that's come out. Troy was on TV yesterday. I was watching that actually. Funny
2: greatest
0: enough.
2: One-on-one battle, dude, between Brad Pitt and
0: forget about
2: Eric Bana.
0: Hey,
2: come on.
0: Hey,
2: come on.
0: What are we doing here?
2: Come on.
0: You know what I'm saying?
2: Dude, it's great. Yeah. You know. Brad Pitt, man.
0: What is he?
2: He's such a good Greek.
0: He's such a good Greek.
2: Like that. Well, okay, really quick. Jason Bourne, Achilles. Who wins? How? Why?
0: Great question. Are we just going hand-to-hand combat?
2: They do a home and away series in each person's era.
0: Okay.
2: So Bourne's got to go back in time to fight Achilles.
0: Then Achilles wins that one.
2: I think so.
0: But when it comes into like, let's say guns and stuff,
2: yeah.
0: Unfortunately, I think
2: like
0: Achilles,
2: to MMA.
0: That's right. Yeah. Achilles might be.
2: But he'd have to figure out how to shoot him in the heel.
0: True.
2: Because then Achilles would keep coming back.
0: That's a good point. That's a good point.
2: But Bourne would figure it out, wouldn't he?
0: Yeah, he would. He would.
2: He would.
0: Yeah.
2: Like, why are you favoring that backstand so much?
0: Yeah, no. So where was it going? Yeah, so every movie, it doesn't matter. Long and short of it. It's mythology. It's great. Mm-hmm. And it is a great story. And, you know, I highly recommend people to learn more about it.
1: Huh? Yeah.
0: There you go.
1: It's just crazy how much of that, like, sticks around. Like you're saying, like, there's so many stories that have been based off of it. And, like, you know, the Trojan horse or Trojan viruses, like, that has stuck around like, basically, you know, since the dawn of civilization, if you want to go from, like, the start of all of that stuff.
0: Funny you say that. In that movie yesterday in Troy, the son, You know, he's like, don't take it. Don't take it. The dad's like, what are you talking about? He left us a gift. We got to take it.
2: It's like the most Greekest thing of all time. Dad, don't take the horse.
0: Don't take it. Leave it there.
2: And give up a free wooden horse.
0: You know what
2: you can do with that? You know how big that horse is? And you know inside the horse what they don't tell you? This is what I want to know in mythology. What they don't tell you is like, who is the ignorant guy that wouldn't be quiet? It's like, hey, Pericles, can you keep it down?
0: Must have been hot in there.
2: Oh, that's what I'm thinking. We're complaining about Calgary. You'd imagine Spitzin with 100 Greeks in there.
0: Oh. No, thank you.
1: Maybe that was the start of the hot sauna.
2: Yeah.
1: They all get out. They all get ready to fight. Yeah. And they're like, yeah, man, I'm all limber. What's going on?
2: The Greeks invented the sauna. The You're right.
0: I'm taking
2: okay. That is hilarious.
0: What else we got here? You know what? Let's get to some music. We'll come right back. We'll finish off the show. It's been, it's one of these. It's a dog days of summer, you guys. What do you want from us? You know,
2: Yeah, and I want to give a shout. I got some really good feedback right here. So sure. I have listened to it and I hear it. Okay, great. Great. Okay.
0: We'll come back.
2: We'll come back. This is really, it's great feedback.
0: Good feedback.
2: Good feedback.
0: God forbid we talk about it.

0: Little higher kick next time, Jamie. Next time, higher kick. Yidisame. It's the Greek Hour. Every Saturday from 10 to 11, it's Mitch, it's Dimitri, it's Mitzio here sitting in the booths here at CJSW. We're having a good old time. We're doing all things Greek, Greek-centric. We are listening to all types of music. We got the poppy, we got the kriti, we got the tsamika, we got whatever want.
1: Mr. Berkus was loving life right that now. Good on you. He's got your back.
0: Hey.
1: You got his back.
0: Hey, he's a nice man. Hey, the donation from the Korean Society. Can't say
1: never mind that. How about his homemade cheese?
0: What? Oh, yeah, that's right. That time it came out. Absolutely.
2: That was good cheese.
1: Right? Remember? Yeah. That was great cheese.
2: Don't forget to hit us up on the chat line, guys.
1: Yeah, 403-220-3991.
0: You had somebody said something nice about us.
1: Yeah, there was
0: do you want to talk about it? Or do you want me to do the community? Yeah,
1: basically how you and I are like the greatest thing to hit radio.
0: Well,
1: it's that's true. What I interpreted.
0: Especially now with what's happening with radio.
1: Oh.
0: Ouch. You're welcome, Calgary.
1: We're the only sports show on the scene.
0: Across Western Canada. We're not even joking.
1: We're not joking. Like,
0: this is like legit, real.
1: You wanted more, you got more.
0: You know what? We're exclusive Greek show and sports show.
1: Yes.
0: That's big.
1: Yes.
0: Wait a minute. You know what? That shows something.
1: I was telling
0: I was telling
1: Morph yesterday on the ground. I'm like, yeah, like the Crabble, like we won the submissions and everything. He's like, are you serious? I'm like, guys. Yeah, he couldn't, but he's like, oh my goodness. And people just think we just got like.
0: Why doesn't everyone believe us?
1: I think I know.
0: Thanks
1: why.
0: For the support, everyone.
1: You know what my favorite comment is?
0: Yeah.
1: Hey, do you guys still do that sports show?
0: Hey, losers. I mean, Mitch and Dimitri, what's going on?
1: Jamie, these are our friends. And you know the funny thing is like.
0: Are they though? Are
1: they? We get to see the subscription list. This is the funniest thing of all time. It's like we know who the subscribers are. We're like, goodness. Hey, you're not there and you're not there. But that's my friend. Yeah. Hey, are the kids good? Hey, you still doing that podcast with Mitch?
2: Like, share, subscribe, hit that bell button.
0: As I did, Jamie trying to push it through. All right, what's going on in the community real quick? As we all know, Litoria or church right now is not open. But I mean, if anything does come up, there is go to calgaryhellenic.ca to get any information. If you need a phone number, if you need some immediate assistance or anything like that, that's ready to go. It'll

0: Yes, it's happening August 15th, maybe if not the biggest holiday outside of Easter to be going on. It's going to happen. It's happening August 15th. It's at the community. I'm excited about this. This is a big one. They're going to do the Suvla. I know Eleni Apostolidis is kind of more involved, and I think we're going to get her on the show sooner than later.
1: Oh, that would be
0: to
1: awesome.
0: Talk about it a little bit more often.
1: Morph was looking at me cross-eyed.
0: Yeah.
1: Right? And I'm like, yeah, I can't wait for it. And I'm like, but I'm not going to volunteer for this one. I want to actually have one event a year where I could show up with the Ikoyenia.
0: Right.
1: Or whatever. No, yeah. I'm not complaining. I'm just saying, hey, why not? It's Panayias. And he's looking like, so you're out. It was the funniest exchange. Right. He's like, no, I get it. It's so good.
0: It's true. You know, when you get so heavily involved as a volunteer, yeah, sometimes you don't take that time for a couple of seconds to enjoy it the way it should be enjoyed.
1: Look, buddy, right? Me and you, especially Cuisine Festival. But look, the amount of time we volunteer every Saturday to do this for the Kinoteta as well, and we love it. I'm not complaining, whatever. Mm-hmm. There's got to be one event, Jamie.
2: Mm-hmm.
1: I could go in and pull shoot. One.
0: Yeah.
1: Hey, Vale Cicno, Vale Festival, Vale Yortes,
0: Saint Dimitrius,
1: Vale Dimitrius, So that's when you know that's you got to learn that going full Greek.
0: Yeah.
1: Start talking and then start saying nothing.
0: Once you go full Greek, yeah. You know,
1: but then just like raise your voice.
3: Okay, I got a new segment. If I keep coming back, we're gonna teach Jamie some Greeklish.
0: There you go, the Gringlish time.
1: Yeah. And how you've used it in the real world.
0: You know, I think I have my whole team on Gringlish at work. Like, I sometimes forget.
1: Yeah,
0: like, you know what I mean? I'm just typing things out and saying something, and I'm like, whoopsies. But I think I've gotten about 8 people on the Gringlish.
1: I think everyone that I know that's not in Greek knows the 2 words that start with an M.
0: Oh, yeah.
1: Yeah, like that's prerequisite.
0: Well, if you listen to the sports show, it's on.
1: That's it. That's all we need.
0: Yeah.
1: Well, speaking of the sports show, we got the other show coming up next. Our good friend Daryl, our honorary Greek. He's basically he's as Greek as they come.
0: It really is.
1: You know, it's crazy. So that's speaking in tongues. But until then, Filakrotes, ευχαριστούμε πάρα πολύ κάθε εβδομάδα. You guys tune in to us. Thanks for everyone that comes in on the show, the Greek Hour here. We'll see you next Saturday. And enjoy the weather. Enjoy the weather. Και καλές διακοπές for all those that are going to Greece.
0: And happy birthday again.
1: Yeah, happy birthday.
0: Happy birthday, man.
1: Go spoil yourself.
0: Go.

Alrighty, speaking in tongues, the World Music Show on CJSW 90.9 FM and CJSW.com on the web. Some Cecile Duquingue. That was a track called Manic Depression. She released that in 2016 on a recording called Anybody Listening? Dialogues Part 2. There was a Part 1 where it was Cecile Duquingue solo. Born in the United States, but with Haitian roots, and has lived in Canada for many years. She's going to be at the Calgary Folk Music Festival, which starts next Thursday. It's that time of year already, and it looks like it's going to be piping hot next week and all through next weekend. Unlike last year when it was considerably cooler and it was much, much, much wetter. In fact, right now it's not wet at all. But I'm really looking forward to seeing her again. She's a marvelous guitarist. Looks like she hasn't had much in the way of new releases in the last, for many years now, and I don't know exactly what accounts for that. I'm sure COVID would have been one of the elements there, but I suppose all of the stars have to line up before you can go into the studio with the resources to put out an album the way you want to put it out. But she should be great. One of the many, many artists playing at the Calgary Folk Music Festival from July 23rd to 26th. Go to calgaryfolkfest.com for the full lineup and for so much other information, including ticket information. I just checked a couple of days ago, and I was hoping to check again right now to see. It looks like, at the moment, single-day tickets and four-day passes are still available. So keep that in mind. You can still go to calgaryfolkfest.com and fix yourself up with tickets if you have intended to do that but haven't got around to it yet, whether that's a single-day ticket or a four-day pass. The four-day pass now is $235. Still pretty darn good value in this day and age of concert prices. And you get so much value, so many different musical artists and other activities happening over the course of that four-day festival. So think about it. And we'll sprinkle in some more Calgary Folk Music Festival artists during the course of today's show. It's been a couple of minutes now, and I just wanted to not forget to welcome you all aboard wherever you happen to be around this apparently warming planet. It's hot today here by Calgary standards. It's currently about 25, 26 degrees Celsius, headed up to about 30, 31. And it wouldn't be surprising to see yet another at least yellow watch for severe thunderstorms this afternoon, like we've had for about 3 days in a row now. Not one of those watches has actually materialized into anything in Calgary, to my knowledge, but it's that time of year, and if a storm does happen, it could be a real doozy with the heat we're feeling right now and the level of humidity. And factor that in if you're going to be spending any time outside today. There was just a little bit of forest fire smoke, which, as I understand it, is coming from the northwest United States from fires in Oregon and Washington State right now. So it does cut both ways, this kind of thing. Apart from sprinkling in a few tracks here and there from Calgary Folk Music Festival, we will do our level best, as always, to feature music from around the planet, as many different genres as we can manage, and as much geographical territory as we can manage. And I really look forward to sharing some time with you for the next just about couple of hours now, up until about 1 o'clock. As ever, you can text the booth at 403-220-3991 as well. Do keep that in mind as well. Well, I'm just checking my notes here, and I'm thinking, what do I want to touch on next? Maybe I'll go in this direction. There's a group from northwest United States. They're called, I'll pronounce it Balthus, but it's B-A-L-T-H-V-S. And they will be putting out another album called
Actually, they just have put out a new EP called Liminal Stages. That was on June the 19th. And I think maybe we will play a track from that. I may have played the title track from this EP already within the last few weeks. Don't exactly remember. So we'll play a track called Year of the Snake from Balthus.

fix a hole in the wall that smugglers when a huge surge of illegal immigrants came pushing through that gap, trying to get into the United States and successfully doing it. Border Patrol has been finding these cuts in the wall. All-

Unusually for me, I'm just going to jump in here for a second because I forgot to mention something off the top of the show, which is to say that I forgot to thank Eduardo for the show fill last week, which was on rather short notice. There were some extenuating circumstances around my responsibilities, I guess, and commitments, volunteer commitments specifically, that caused me to have to prevail upon Eduardo to do a show fill last week. So, Eduardo, thank you so much. It was so very greatly appreciated that you were able to step into the breach and deliver a terrific edition of Speaking in Tongues, the World Music Show, last Saturday. So I did want to squeeze that in before I forgot to do that entirely. I'm just going to, as I'm doing the dishes here in that last set, entering the tracks here, I will just mention that we just heard a group from South Africa, and this is another one of those groups that I am not familiar with at all, to my recollection, called Deeper Kings, and this is an album called African Child. It's on a label I haven't heard of also, called M2KR. And the notes here say, African Child is built around the late Mabi Gabriel Kobahane, one of South Africa's most respected Malombo drummers and spiritual percussionists. The remix draws from elements of Shapedi together with material from the Drum Spirit sample sessions, and the Deeper Kings reshape these recordings while preserving the raw pulse that defined Mabi's work. So I would say Malombo music that started to sort of insinuate itself into the consciousness of world music listeners, maybe around around the late 1980s into the 1990s, say with the series of anthologies called The Indestructible Beat of Soweto, those kinds of recordings. That would be what we'd be talking about in terms of Malombo drumming and somebody like Mabi Gabriel Kobahane. Also in that set, from Montreal, Confusion, from the label Montreal Sauce Piquante, and a ska, Latin, let's call it a Latino ska or Latin ska track, Arriba de Sumuro, and that's the title track from the new Confusion release on Montreal Sauce Piquante. And I wouldn't be surprised to see this album nominated for a Juno next year, actually. Montreal Sauce Piquante has been turning out a lot of great stuff lately, so check it out. And Balthus off the top from the Pacific Northwest of the United States, I think, is where they're located. Might be Oakland. I'm trying to remember. I can certainly look it up easily enough, but I haven't done that yet. Year of the Snake from Liminal Stages, which is their most recent release on Misto Records. So a little bit of a diversion there. Another artist here coming up next who's going to be at the Calgary Folk Music Festival, Adrian Quesada, is going to be there. Here's one from his most recent release, Trio Asesino. This is called Contra el Sol Hasta la Luna.

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All right, I'll just jump in here again. I hope you're staying cool in Calgary today. If you're listening on our 18,000-watt transmitter signal or streaming us through cjsw.com, or if it happens that you listen to this program and any other program after the fact, I hope you're staying cool, because it was 25-26 headed in to the station today at the University of Calgary, and the forecast high today was something like 30-31, piping hot by Calgary standards, although some will hasten to say, but it's a dry heat, although it felt stupidly humid yesterday. So just stay cool, stay hydrated, stay comfy. Some music there from Marcos Fai. This is a various artists' cover album, I guess you would say. Henri Salvador do Brasil is the name of the album, and the track we heard was a Sojour composition called Les Voleurs d'Eau by Marcos Fai. Beautiful stuff. I'll say again, as I've said, it's not like I say it every week, but I've said so many times that the Portuguese song language is just so very beautiful, so very compelling. And I've always thought that the rhythmic sensibility of Brazilian music, Brazilian artists, must somehow or other, in a way that my brain can't process, show up in their sort of traditional soccer slash football talent on both the men's and the women's side. Although in recent years and recent World Cups, that hasn't necessarily translated into world championships, but it's hard to imagine that it'll stay that way for too very long. Before that, another one of these artists that I had not heard of. This one, London, UK-based, but the artist is Alewa. I'll pronounce it. A-L-E-W-Y-A. And described as a London-based Egyptian-Ethiopian artist. This album just came out on June the 26th, so it's quite recent, and it explores the lived diaspora experience by blending Afro-electronic club sounds and traditional East African roots music. And the whole project is anchored by the mathematical concept of zero, which was, after all, if I recall, an Arabic conception, invention. Executive producer for this album, Shy FX. And the label here, Universal Music France au Québec. And I see we have a few recordings from that label on our chart list presently. So it's great to see us being serviced by, at least in my recent experience, kind of a different label. It's great to have the variety of stuff around in the chart list all the time. I like that track, by the way. Hope you did too. And then Adrian Quesada, who will be at the Calgary Folk Music Festival between July 23rd to 27th next week. Track called Contra el Sol Hasta la Luna from his most recent release, Trio Asina. It is 11:43 on CJSW, 90.9 FM, CJSW.com on the web. It's a real pleasure to be sitting on this side of the microphone and broadcasting tunes to you from around the planet in a hopefully relatively coherent way and hopefully relatively enjoyable manner, wherever you happen to be. I was receptive to your comments, feedback at 403-220-3991. I'm not a super intense social media guy. I wouldn't describe myself that way, but there is a speaking in tongues presence of sorts on Instagram and on Facebook Meta. Still, Blue Sky is another one that I don't really do a whole lot in, but it's there too for speaking in tongues if you want to follow along that way. Let's just see here. What do I have lined up? We do have a fairly considerable amount of new material today on the chart list. And I think I'm going to experiment with something here that is yet another recording that's new to me. An artist. The artist is Kane Culto, based in Los Angeles, California. And it says, let me be brash and abrasive, speaking my truth with a brave tongue over a dollop of Afro-Colombian Bullerengue, a philosophical statement from a fearless shape-shifter.
a musical omnivore who stands on business in every song, conjuring spells against malignant forces with the self-assuredness of an artist who knows exactly who he is. So I don't know if that situates the music of Kane Colto adequately for you or not, but we're going to experiment with some right here, right now on CJSW on Speaking in Tongues, the World Music Show. This album, by the way, is called Oculto 002, the EP.

Just real quick before the top of the hour on CSW 90.9 FM. This is Speaking in Tongues, the World Music Show. That's some new music from Ghost Cartridge, local artist, and from an album called Looking Into People's Windows, which sounds really cool to me conceptually. If you get a chance to read up in this album, we heard a track called Reading Next to a Lamp. I like it. And Velvet Elk, another local band, Demos Volume 4. They've been, actually right now, they're all concurrently on the CJSW chart list, Volumes 1, 2, 3, and 4. Literally demos by a local artist, kind of in a, you would say, a country folk-ish singer-songwriter-y, kind of dusty sounding, styly, if you like, to put it in a Jamaican kind of way. Today we heard Fallow Fields and Fox Warrens from Velvet Elk.

0: Ziad Al-Khrabani and Sami Hawat. This was originally an album that came out in the 1980s from Ziad Al-Rabani. It's called Ana Mush Kafer. We heard the title track today. It's just recently been re-released on the We Want Sounds label, which specializes in vintage stuff like this, relatively vintage anyway. And no doubt it'll be CDSW chart-listed before long. King Kulto was in that set as well. Very contemporary-sounding track called Kukuro. This is from Los Angeles, California, from the Oculto 002 EP. We're all up to date, and we have reached the top of the hour, and it's time to do a station ID and then continue with hour two of this week's edition of Speaking in Tongues, the World Music Show.
1: Hi, friend. How's it going today? You doing okay? I thought we might have a few seconds together where we can just breathe, remember that we're alive, enjoy the present moment together before we get back onto our day. So if you're able, please sit up straight, put your hands in your lap, breathe in through your nose, and as you breathe in, just say to yourself, I'm breathing in. And as you breathe out, just say to yourself, I'm breathing out. Breathing in. Breathing out. One more time. Breathing in. Breathing out. Remember, no matter how stressful or chaotic your day gets, you can always come back to your breathing. And you can always come back to CJSW 90.9 FM, broadcasting from Calgary, Alberta. Breathe well, friends.

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We have just started off hour number 2 with Rosa Pistola, and that was a track called Danza Azteca 2, El Baile de los Dios, and that's from the recording called Dios Tribal. Another new one, by a couple of weeks anyway, on the CJSW chart list, and loving this one so far. We're going to rush on with hour number 2 and proceed. I have a track lined up. From El Pony Express. This one's called Chingado Baby.

Well, a quick change of plan. I was going to play another track here, but maybe we'll just do some back announcing, and then I'll do a thing, and then I'll play some more music. And that music will be related to the Calgary Folk Music Festival. Just now, as I was chatting back and forth with Miguel, which you can do too, 403-220-3991. You can text a booth if you would like to do that. We just heard a track from a recording that I've been enjoying immensely since it came out. I hadn't caught wind of it actually before it came onto the CJSW chart list, but I'm loving it. Lee Scratch Perry, his last studio recording with Mouse on Mars, and Truckle Rock Curry from Spatial No Problem. Lee Scratch Perry, the sort of slightly, you could say, demented, but in a good way, genius of Jamaican reggae music. Kitka from the United States, but a group that does versions of songs from kind of all over what we used to know as, maybe still know as, Eastern Europe, verging into Central Asia. They have a recording called Kolo. It's a self-release, and we heard a track with Georgian lyrics called Batonabis Nanina today from Kitka. And El Pony Express. I guess I announced that the last set. Chicado Baby from Canción de Amor y Otros Drogos, Volume 1. I think we're all caught up there. So the thing that I wanted to underline is that, once again, the Calgary Folk Music Festival is coming up. It's going to be on next week, starting Thursday and running through Sunday. It's going to be piping hot by the looks of it. So if you have your four-day pass or a single-day pass, you are going to want to make sure you plan for a hot weekend by the looks of it, at least at this stage. It looks like it's going to be clear and sunny and hot. And so hydration, sunscreen, the right clothing, all those kinds of things, which are not trivial considerations when it is that hot for that length of time. You really do have to carry yourself on Prince's Island. As lovely a venue as it is and as much shade is afforded by the trees down there, some of the, you know, with most of the stages, actually, you may have to do a bit of, you know, resituating and situating to find yourself in shade while you're watching music. And certainly that would be the case when you're watching main stage acts. So keep that in mind, July 23rd to 27th. Tickets are still available. I just checked during the first hour of the show, if you recall, and it looks as though both single-day passes and weekend passes are still available to some extent. And as I'm just doing the dishes as we speak here once again, there's just such a cornucopia of artists that are going to be around the island again this year. You could make the argument that it isn't a lineup that is what would you call it, headliner heavy, like some festivals were in previous years, and there's a lot of reasons for that. But I would say that, as is the case every year with the Calgary Folk Music Festival, and I do mean every year, there's such a dazzling array of different genres, different approaches to music making. And this is all folk music, if you define folk music as music made by folks. But I've mentioned already in the show, Adrian Quesada Trio is going to be here. I'm really looking forward to that. Adrian Young is going to be here with Ronnie Laws, the saxophonist, and Carlos Daffé, presenting music from the latest Adrian Young project. That's exciting. Ahmed Monika, an Iraqi refugee now living in Canada, whose music you've heard on this program before, is going to be here. Cecile Dukingwe, who you heard right off the top of the show, is going to be here. Corb Lund, I think he's going to be exceedingly well-received on the Calgary Folk Music Festival weekend, both for his music. He's just such a well-liked figure in the Alberta country music scene, and I think he's wired the right way, if you ask me.
in so many ways. He instrumental in the Water Not Coal petition project, which, as you know, has been frustrated, at least presently. But I think he's going to be very, very, very well received when he plays on the island. He's coming. Superb Edmonton singer-songwriter Joe Nolan is going to be here. And I'm just picking artists randomly. Julian Taylor, another superb singer-songwriter from the province of Ontario, is going to be here. Marty Stewart and his fabulous Superlatives is close to a country music and bluegrass headliner, as you can imagine. They're terrific. They've been to the festival before. I wonder what Marty Stewart's going to be wearing this year in the hot weather. He's usually got a sort of a glittering ensemble on. That's just his style with his big hair. Mariel Buckley, one of the best local singer-songwriters there is and maybe have been actually in Calgary. She's here this year. Looking forward to seeing her again. I remember her doing some songs a few years ago with some luminaries at a side stage. I think it was stage 4. And I just remember the other artists saying, they had a look on their faces that kind of said, holy crap, that's a really, really top-notch song. And I thought, Mariel, good for you. You absolutely belong up there on stage with all those people because your songs are just as good as anybody's. And that's so true every year of the Calgary Folk Music Festival. Just scrolling down a little further here, and thank you for indulging me with this. Valerie June, kind of a woman, Renaissance woman, if you like, a woman of all trades, musically speaking. She's been to the festival before. It's been a little while, I think. It's going to be great to see her again. But it just goes on and on and on. So although you might say, maybe reasonably so, that there aren't true headliners like they're used to be that cost big money to bring in. After all, there are some very good economic and logistical reasons for that. But it's going to be a great four-day music festival that, and it's the case with me, that you get introduced to all kinds of different stuff every year that, in my case, even though doing a radio show for 35 years, there's people that I don't know very well or haven't heard of at all that I wind up loving by the end of the weekend and find essential. And it's like, where were you all my life, musically speaking? That kind of thing. That's what the Calgary Folk Music Festival does every year. So check it out. One artist that I didn't mention yet that I'm going to play right away here, that I'm really looking forward to, Mexican Institute of Sound and the Meridian Brothers presenting their new album, Ruido Tovar. But just by way of getting there, I'm going to play a track from them in just a second here. I'm happy, thrilled, ecstatic to announce that I got an email from our CDSW, what would you say, marketing/community relations person the other day. And he said, would you like to give away a pair of tickets for one day at the Calgary Folk Music Festival, that day being whatever the ticket winner would like. So it's a pair of tickets for either Thursday or Friday or Saturday or Sunday, whatever your pleasure is. And I just need you to text to booth 403-220-3991. Supply me with your full name. Your email address was all Logan requested from me. I guess you could supply your telephone number too, just in case there was a reason to connect with you that way. But what he asked for was supply your full name and your email address and the day you'd prefer to attend the festival. So it's one of Thursday or Friday or Saturday or Sunday, and it's a couple of tickets. What happens then is that I communicate your information to Logan. He gets in touch with the people at the Calgary Folk Music Festival, and they will make the requisite arrangements with you, probably to pick up your tickets, I would think, on the island when the festival is underway, although it possibly, maybe, I don't know, maybe you'll be able to get them at Festival Hall in Englewood too. So that's the deal. And I will start checking the text to booth here, 403-220-3991. My apologies in advance for those of you who text to booth and are a little bit too late off the hop. It's certainly conceivable that other pairs of tickets will be given away in other shows. So stay tuned in to CJSW 90.9 FM for that possible opportunity, I suspect, although I don't know 100% for sure if that'll happen. But my guess is that probably other tickets will be making themselves available. So cheers. Here's some Mexican Institute of Sound with Meridian Brothers. Enjoy the tunes while I record some
ticket winner information here.

Okay, I should just jump in here and mention that we do have a ticket winner. Thank you for everyone who did text in to Booth. The winner, Ingrid, just sent a message to you. Enjoy the festival, the day that you have chosen to attend. Thank you again for everyone else who texted to Booth. I see that there have in fact been some other shows already that we're giving away tickets. And as I mentioned, I'm anticipating that there will be other shows, probably, very likely, though I'm not 100% sure, where we'll be giving away additional tickets. So don't quote me on that 100%, but it's certainly likely, I think. So Mexican Institute of Sound just now with Merdine Brothers. They're going to be playing on the island from Ruido Tovar. We heard a trekkle perdi mis ojo. And I just want to randomly play some music from artists that are going to be at the Folk Festival. Let's do some Alison Russell with Kishona and Sarah Watkins, for example.

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2: Okay, I'll just come back on air here quickly. A track from Ireland from artist that's going to be at the Calgary Folk Music Festival called Doug, D-U-G. One of the duo is from Ireland, the other from the United States, from California, as I recall, from reading a bit about their bio on the Calgary Folk Music Festival website. Their latest album, Have At It, and we heard a track called When the Days Cool Down. I thought that would be apropos for today, for sure. Cor Blund before that with Buck and Horse Rider from 2014 album called Counterfeit Blues, this being the Dark Horse edition of the album Counterfeit Blues from Cor Blund. As I mentioned, I think he's going to be very, very well received at Calgary Folk Music Festival this year. Alison Russell was in there as well with Sarah Watkins and Kishona with Chaos Theory from In the Hour of Chaos. And I'm just trying to get something lined up here from Raginder. Here it is.

Okay, we're just about done this week's edition of Speaking in Tongues, the World Music Show. It's 12:55. We still got a few minutes left. We just did Raginder from his Becoming EP, Lone Star featuring Supreme Sidhu. And just got time for one more track here, which I will get queued up. I do thank you for your company on this week's edition of Speaking in Tongues. It's always appreciated wherever you happen to be around the planet. It's great to have you aboard. And I think I know what I'm going to do. Maybe let's do some French folk music from Le Diable à Cinq from their latest recording called Indomptable, if I'm pronouncing that correctly. Just remember to stay cool this weekend. It's super, super hot all next week, too. If you are at the Calgary Folk Music Festival, which I hope you are, you're really going to have to take that into account because it's nothing, it's not trivial, the kind of heat we're talking about in the high 20 degrees Celsius, maybe low 30s, potentially. At least at this point, that's what it's going to be. So stay hydrated, sunscreen, all that kind of jazz, and just do whatever you need to do to stay comfortable and safe. It is actually a thing. So we'll finish off with Le Diable à Cinq, and the dip is coming right up in show fill this week. Enjoy your tunes this afternoon on CJSW, and stay well. Have a great weekend.

0: Amanda Lang at the New York Stock Exchange, where we could be in for a solid open to the trading day.
1: We have lots to get to, but before we do, we've got another check of the weather from Mr. Roker. Al, it is such a pretty morning, isn't it?
2: It's a perfect fall morning here, although it's not fall yet, so it's still a perfect summer morning.
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That was Gorilla Biscuits with their very lovely tune, very mellow, right? Tune called Big Mouth off of their self-titled album, 1988, from New York City, New York. You're listening to CGSW on the FM dial, 90.9 to be exact. It is just shortly past 1 p.m. in the afternoon here in Calgary, Alberta, Canada. That is where we're broadcasting live out of. And you're listening to The Dip. And you may pick up on the fact that this isn't your noble, reliable, trustworthy, familiar host, E. Collins. It is instead your very non-noble, non-trustworthy, non-reliable, and slightly less entertaining guest host, Mackenzie. You may know me from Looney Bin Stardom, 11 p.m. on Wednesdays. A little different, 1 p.m. on a Saturday. I like it. It's been a while since I've guest hosted on this program. Probably over a year, well over a year, I bet. I think it was like maybe April of last year. So it's been a while. I used to show Phil rather frequently on the show. But you know what? I'm back. I'm back and better than ever. I used to have like a little bit of a mainstay on Saturday afternoons between Aeschylean Age and The Dip. But here we are, back again. Feels pretty nice. And you know what? Guess who didn't prepare any talking points? So you're going to get some rambling, that's for sure. You know me. I just keep going. And why not? This show, let's get a little metaphorical with it. Next song is called Came Without a Warning. You didn't get a warning I was going to be here. That's a problem. So let's listen to some Scream from Washington, D.C. right here on The Dip.

was going to say, I think everything I've done in the past 8 years has led to this, but I think it might be everything I've done since I was 16.

Holy mackerel, heavy duty. I always do it when I'm on this show. I always just go straight off the deep end. It's 1 p.m. on a Saturday. That's why I'm late night, folks. That was a great band from Charlottetown, Prince Edward Island, if you can believe it. They're great. That's a band called Cell Death and a tune, I Don't Belong Here. And it just came out this year. Pretty brand new stuff. And right before that was another band from Canada, from Toronto this time. Grotto with Black Imp, another album that was released this year. Targeted Solution, really, really good album. Okay, like that. Those are a couple of like newer Canadian hardcore bands that like you like keep your eyes out for them. They're like they're so good. Grotto's like sort of from Toronto, but sort of from Calgary. It's one of those like mix and match kind of things going on. So they were here in May. So I don't know. Might see them again this year. Might have to wait until next year. I don't know. Probably keep your eyes peeled for that Neon Taste weekend in October, November, whenever Josh does it. They'll probably be back. But moving on. Before that was New World Order by Discharge. Before that, Bad Disease by Stiff Richards out of Australia. I'm really into Stiff Richards right now. Just sort of like a new thing I've come by. Really, really good music. Really, really good. From Denver, Colorado, Cruelster with Corkscrew, album that came out last year. From somewhere in California, I couldn't figure it out. Ceremony with Other Hells. And, of course, we started with Came Without a Warning by Scream. That's 1983, so I threw it back for you. Really good tunes front to back. I'll pat myself on the back for that one. But we got a lot more going on. It's only 1:21 in the p.m., it is hot outside. It is so hot. I'm sweating balls, guys. I'm so hot. And it's humid. The entire country's on fire, but it's humid in Calgary. Like the driest place in Canada, it's hot and it's muggy. But I'm spending every second outside I can. But as Daryl was saying, it's like dangerously hot. Like, watch yourself. I've got some like really grotesque sunburns on my shoulders slash backs multiple, because obviously it's hot, and like, yeah, so I'm like peeling and it's gross. It's like if you had like tongue cancer on your skin or something, like whatever those grotesque images on your pack of smokes, that's like that's what's going on my shoulder right now. No, it's not that bad, but it's hot outside. So escape the heat with a little music. Okay, a little hardcore music. Sit somewhere air-conditioned or sweat it out outside. I'm not telling you what to do. But we're going to keep chugging with a band from North Carolina called Tetanus. So try not to get tetanus. Also, if you want to direct your hate mail to me in the booth here, 403-220-3991. Be nice.

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Okay. That was a band from Prince Albert, Saskatchewan. They sent me, I think they only have like 3 singles out right now, but they sent them to me a while back to play on my show, and I enjoyed them quite thoroughly, so I thought I'd play that here to get that CanCon up on the dip this afternoon. Once again, you are listening to The Dip on CJSW 90.9 FM in Calgary, Alberta, Canada. I'm your guest host, Mackenzie. That was TV Casualties with Dead Pulp. Go give them a listen. And then from Niagara Falls, The Brink with a song called The Beast. That was off of a demo that also came out this year. Then throwing it back to New York, a band called Kill Your Idols and Can't Take It Away, 1998. And then a band from France. All right, we got a little French punk for you with Bart and the Brats and the song The Right to Be. And I'll leave the rest of that lyric out of this afternoon broadcast. I could maybe get away with it at 11 p.m., but I won't say it. I won't say it. And then back to New York, but Brooklyn this time. Big Ups and Atheist Self-Help. And then from Manchester, United Kingdom, Waxhead with Nat. Again, a new release that just came out this year. My buddy Dave, like, absolutely shoved this album down my throat. Like, he just kept pestering me. He's like, listen to this album. And I was like, I'll get to it. And I saw him the next day. He's like, did you listen to it? I said, not yet. You know, and I'm not one of those people who just fluff it off. It's like, if someone tells me to listen to an album, I'll listen to it. But I'm not going to listen to it right that second. You, like, text me the link to the album. But anyways, I listened to it, and it was really good, so I'll give him the credit. And then from Chicago, Meat Wave. And No Definition. Might be a little bit of a meat wave out there right now. It is so hot. Okay, I'll stop talking about the weather. And at the top of that set list, a band called Tetanus and a song that I truly could not even attempt to pronounce. It's spelled N-A-H-S-H... No, C-H-I-S-S. I don't know what that means. Nauseous? Oh, is that just like a stupid way of saying nauseous? Oh my God. I always do that to myself. Now I look like an idiot. I swear to God I can read, guys. I can read, okay? Took me a couple years, but I can read, all right? But I'm playing a lot of new stuff, and occasionally I'll throw something from the 80s in there. That's sort of my groove right now. So throwing it back to 1985, I'm on a Washington, D.C. kick right now, too. A really, really killer band called Rites of Spring. Take a listen.

All right. That's the Screamers from Los Angeles, 1977, folks. Peer Pressure. A little bit of a weird one to end out that set for you. Played around a lot with that set. Okay, that's not how I planned it, but I didn't feel like listening to it the way I planned it. So I changed it up. I think before that, we heard Meantime from Winnipeg. Awesome hardcore from Winnipeg. Awesome hardcore from Winnipeg. They're coming back mid-August. They're playing on a Tuesday, I believe, at the Marta Loop Community Center. Don't miss it. Like, what else are you doing on a Tuesday? It's going to be fun. Before that was Chronic Fatigue by Chronic Fatigue. 7-inch that was released maybe 2 years ago out of Vancouver. Oh, man, what do we listen? Make It Right, also from Vancouver. Another really good young hardcore band that you should be looking out for. They rip. I saw them at Loophole maybe in February. Very, very good show. Before that was Hoffman Lens by Nightbirds. Another really good band. Song based off of that Rowdy Roddy Piper movie. I think it's called They Live. Oh my God, that's a good movie. They did a screening of it at the Ship in April before Cuff. That was like the Cuff launch party. So good. Like, I was glued. Like, I wasn't even talking to my friends. I wasn't even drinking. Like, I was just like locked in on this movie, occasionally taking a sip of beer. But anyways, before that was Peter and the Test Tube Babies with Maniac. Come on, 1982, Pissed and Proud. Really, really, really good band. And of course, we started with For Want Of by Rites of Spring. Now, I'm switching it up again. And you know what? I keep talking about the weather. It is so hot. I'm starting to sweat now because I've been like moving around. That's the thing about doing like hardcore episodes. It is nonstop because the songs are like a minute long and I start freaking out trying to log everything. So I'm sweating now. But you know what? I'm wearing my Dirty Rotten Imbeciles t-shirt with the sleeves cut off. Thank you to Trevor at the Ship and Anchor for donating your old t-shirts that don't fit you anymore. They're getting sweated through right now as we speak. I think I want to end on a song called Saturday Night, Stay at Home. But you know what? It is soon to be Saturday night, and I don't think you should stay at home. I think you should go out and party. It's a Saturday night. It's hot as balls. And there's a really good show at the Blocks tonight that I would recommend going to. It's Quit It. It's the Pagans of Northumberland.

And have fun is the main thing. We're not going to get through most of this song because I keep yapping. So this is Suburban Reptiles, circa 1978, if you can believe it. Saturday night, don't you dare stay at home. See ya, everybody.

Welcome to the Acheulean Age on CJSW 90.9 FM. My name is Sif Sloan. My pronouns are she, they. And let's begin the show. We're broadcasting out of Calgary, Mokinsis, Treaty 7 territory, where the elbow meets the bow. I would like to take a moment to acknowledge the music that we're hearing behind us right now. This is Brûlé les Muebles with their track Vague, if you're going to be French about it. Vague, and it's a medley with another tune called Spider Song. This program is proudly sponsored by the Calgary Underground Film Festival, which is running in April each and every year, and will keep on doing so. For more information, head to calgaryundergroundfilm.org, or you can head to cjsw.com, check out the Acheulean Age, and in our page description, there will be a link to the Calgary Underground Film Festival's website. At the start of the program, I always like to do a little bit of a check-in, see where you're at, how you're doing, where your vibe is. This is going to be a really good show. It's got all sorts of music, all sorts of genres spanning many, many centuries. Yeah, that's right, centuries. Music of the ancient past, music of the emerging future. That's a pretty good slogan. I should use that for the show. Or maybe we'll just use it for this episode. This will just be something special between you and me. You dear, dear listeners of CJSW 90.9 FM. I would be remiss if I didn't mention that there is a chance that some of the tracks you'll be hearing over the next 2 hours will have a little bit of coarse language, maybe a swear or two sprinkled in. And if you're not feeling that, totally understand. I want to give you that warning right now. But for the most part, it's going to be largely clean tracks, a little bit of instrumental stuff today. We've got a lot of country.

folk, as we always do. You know, when people ask me to describe the Acheulean Age, I always say, oh, country and western. But we know that that exists at a web of many interconnected things. I think of it kind of like, you know, you can follow a stream to a creek, and a creek to a river, and a river to the ocean. But it doesn't mean it's salt water all the way through, but it does mean it's connected. And that's kind of the vibe we're going with today. So please enjoy this program. As I mentioned, we're listening to Brûler les Meubles with Vague and Spider Song. Up next, we're going to have this very fantastic track that I absolutely love from this crazy record that was recorded 26th of August, 1974. We're going to hear an unlikely duo of a saxophone and a church pipe organ. It's going to be the rendition Come Sunday, which, of course, the show being on Saturdays, kicking things right off at 2 p.m. Mountain Standard Time. Mountain Daylight Time? I kind of use them interchangeably, and I really shouldn't. Mountain Time. It's Mountain Time. Come Sunday. That'll be tomorrow. But let's get a little prepared for it. It'll be a saxophone and pipe organ by the duo of Arne Domnuris and Gustav Sjokvist. This is an album called Antiphony Blues. It's incredible. I don't know what was going on in the late summer heat of August 26th, 1974, but I'm glad it was preserved for us to hear. So please enjoy the music. I'll chat with you in a little bit. Thanks so much for listening.

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Hold it now. 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

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And when I say get it, I want you to shake that thing.

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That's what I'm talking about. Now I'm gonna pick the piano.

0: Leroy Carr there with Six Cold Feet in the Ground. That is the last song that he ever recorded. He normally recorded in a duo with a violinist who had some anger problems, and this violinist had stormed out. I decided at the end of the recording session that was enough for him. And Leroy Carr recorded this song. He would pass away before his time, just a couple days later, I believe. And this, of course, became the song that he's most well known for. That was Six Cold Feet in the Ground by Leroy Carr. Before that, personally, my favorite cowboy who ever did call Calgary home, apologies to my brother, who is in fact a cowboy who calls Calgary home from time to time. These days, he's a little more home on the range than home in the house we grew up in. That was Wilf Carter with The Fate of Old Strawberry Roan. Arguably one of the songs he's most well known for as Wilf Carter. That is from a lovely dual disc record that my partner got me, I believe for a birthday or a Christmas. My partner Winter just has incredible luck at finding some fantastic records. That was from 40th Anniversary Special celebrating Wilf Carter. Of course, that came out in 1973. So we're rapidly approaching 100 years of Wilf Carter. His saddle is in the National Music Center downtown, which with your CJSW Friends card, you can head on down there, get a little cheaper admission, and go check out that saddle for yourself. Actually, a lot of the characters who frequent the airwaves of CJSW 90.9 FM, which you're listening to, and the Acheulean Age specifically, this program here, of which I guess I'm the cowboy of, cowgirl, sheriff. Interesting that sheriff is technically genderless or ungendered, but implies a gender. I don't know. I feel like sheriff transcends gender. You know, there's three genders. There's cowboy, there's cowgirl, and there's sheriff, right? The law is its own gender? I don't know. These are thoughts that are so far beyond what I meant to talk about. But yes, at the National Music Center, there's loads of artifacts, memorabilia, ephemera associated with many of the folks that I play on this show. Before that, we had Pinetop Smith with Pinetop's Boogie Woogie. Before that, Come Sunday, as performed by Arne Domneris and Gustav Skjofvist from Antiphony Blues, a little duet of saxophone and pipe organ performed in Sweden, 26th of August, 1974. And we kicked everything off with Brulez Lemuebles with Veg and Spider Song. Now, it's pretty fun to have this eclectic mix of music, and we're going to keep going with that. You know, I kind of wish for this show specifically that your radio had a, well, I was going to say smell-o-vision, but you're not seeing anything if you're listening to this. So maybe smell-o-listen. That sounds close enough to vision. One of the things that has always bothered me is that we have a word for looking, I did it right there, looking. We have a word for imagining the future and imagining what you want to do that is based on sight. What's your vision? What are you looking forward to? But we don't do that with sound. So what would be the equivalent of me imagining a future and trying to conceive of it, but it's sonic, it's auditory, it's aural, A-U-R-A-L, or maybe oral, maybe I'm talking it out. What would that be? Because vision, you can have your vision, your sight. So therefore it could be you can have your hearing. But I'm not going to say, yeah, I got a hearing for the future. That sounds like I'm going to court. And I'm not. Well, food for thought there. But I do wish that you could smell this program right now, because it smells wonderful here in the booth. Because there are so many old records. You can hear the sizzle and the crackle. And there's something, I love a secondhand book smell. And I love the smell of secondhand records and old records. I also love the smell of crisp new records. And, you know, my whole life, I have had a mixture of secondhand items and brand new items. Not to brag, but a little bit of both when it comes to books and records especially. And I've always wanted to see a book become secondhand before my very eyes. And I haven't quite lived long enough for that to happen. And the day that I look at a book that I've had, that I bought new and have had my whole life, and I look at it and I realize that it's got that secondhand smell, that secondhand coloration
1: to the pages, that secondhand characteristic where the spine, I won't say broken, the spine has been rewired to open to the most loved passages in a book. When that moment happens, well, I'll be pretty happy and I'll know I've been living a life well lived, and then I'll go out and buy a new book and be like, all right, time to keep living till this one's secondhand. I don't have a segue into the next song other than I do think that sonically, this next song is the vision that I want for my future, in which all of my new books have become secondhand books, and then I pass them on to someone who will eagerly devour them and will inspire them to buy their own books that will also then become secondhand books. This song is by local legend and friend of the show, friend of the program, Hermit Hess, with the track The Birds Never Left on CJSW 90.9 FM. This is the Acheulean Age.

Well, this program sure is for the birds. That was Friendly Rich with Birds number 40 to 76 from The Birds of Marsville. The concept behind that album is that it is a list of various bird calls, if you can believe it. I'd love to take a look at what's going on in the throats of those songbirds. That makes it sound like a Wurlitzer organ custom built by someone in Hamilton, Ontario, I believe. These are the calls of birds from Marsville, an island that is lost now, centuries on. And I want you to imagine a forest, an island, where the birds really do sound like that. Now, I want you to imagine that you're actually a creature from a different plane of existence, a different dimension. We can say the fifth dimension, you know, maybe you're friends with Stardust. That one is for my listeners who also lived through the PG era of wrestling. Imagine you're from the fifth dimension and you are very, very hungry. But it's okay. You don't eat birds. You eat sounds. And the more varied and the more chaotic and the more going on, the more busy those sounds, the more delicious that meal is. Whew. You would be the most non-invasive interdimensional traveler ever. You would go to that island and be like, I'm so well-fed. You could just lounge on the beach all day. It'd be great. It would be great. And that is my vision for the future. That is my hearing for the future. 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Before Friendly Rich, we heard Lorena McKennitt with the track Ages Past, Ages Hence from 2018's Lost Souls. And we started that set with local legend Hermitess and her track The Birds Never Left from Death and the Fool. We've got another hour and a bit of music heading your way, so I'm going to hand things over to one of my most favorite musicians, Manu Dibango. Manu Dibango is Cameroonian, is iconic for so many reasons, and I recently learned a favorite source of inspiration and samples for a certain Mark Ronson, which I find very, very interesting. This is a great track. This is recorded in 1982. From Dibango's live show. And, you know, Fela Kuti is a name that comes up a lot when you talk about Afrobeat. And I think Manu Dibango is also a name that comes up, but it's kind of like once you've gotten into Fela Kuti, then you get to Manu Dibango. But there's something about Manu Dibango that I'm like, he would be a good starter too. Not that there's anything wrong with Fela Kuti. Oh my God, if you're going to start with Afrobeat, start anywhere. You cannot go wrong. With the vibe of that music. I think it's much, not that I have any say on it or any input, but I've been thinking about it, and I think it's less of the genre and more a way of being, more of a mindset. And that's how I like to approach this show with folk and country. So in a lot of ways, I think this counts as a country song or as folk music, because it's not about how high the banjo is in the mix. No. It's much more about the ethos behind it. The idea is this music of the people and of the land, for the people and for the land. Is this music with the smell of the soil on it? Is this music that you could cloud watch to and the clouds would recognize that song? I think so. I think very much so. Here's Africa Boogie with Manu Dibango on CJSW 90.9 FM.

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You are listening to the Acheulean Age. My name is Sif Sloan. 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That's where I'm hanging out too. My name is Sif Sloan. My pronouns are she, they, and I'm here to warn you that there might be a couple of swears in some of the songs that I'm about to play over the next hour. We are entering into Act 2 of the Sif Sloan Variety Hour. That's right, there's 2 hours in one Sif Sloan Variety Hour, and boy howdy are we making sure there's some variety. We're listening to Mano de Bango with Africa Boogie, right here on CJSW 90.9 FM. I'm going to let Manu take it away, but don't worry, I'll be back with plenty more songs headed your way. Thanks so much for listening. Don't forget to boogie. There's been a lot of boogieing, and I think there could always be more.

That same day, and there he traded my mare away. A central note that would not pass, he gave to bind the bargain fast. It's when I heard what he had done, I soon resolved to stop his fun. I quickly followed on his track, my little

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Her harness hangs up by the wall, I have no use for it at all. The pang in which I took delight, it now seems hateful.

C.R. Gillespie with Altered Grove from the album Island of Women. This is such a beautiful, rich, dreamlike album that was inspired by the artist having a child with their life partner in the midst of the pandemic and the lockdown. And you can sense like a lot of hope and a desire for escapism, but not just to escape, to also make something of the life, of the escape, I think, at least. That's what I hear, and perhaps I'm projecting. But perhaps you hear it too. And that's the beautiful thing about sound, honestly, and art. You know, big abstract words today on the program. Sound and art. It can be interpreted in so many different ways. And I, for one, don't think there's a wrong way to interpret art unless you're using it to enforce hatred or suppression of a marginalized population, especially so, doubly so, if you're using it to marginalize and oppress an already oppressed group that the artist or the creator themselves is from. I think that's the only wrong way to enjoy and interpret art, if you're using it to fuel hatred in your heart. But if it's love, well, boy howdy, let's get to it. Before that, we had heard Alan Mills with Rufus's Mare at Songs of the Maritimes, 1959. Oh, I just feel so sad at the end of that song. I've yet to play a song that was only happy about a horse on this show. And it's not like the Acheulean Age is a new kid on the block or a new filly or a new... You know, we're a mare. We've been around a while. Well, let me know if you've found any happy horse songs. The quest continues, and honestly, I kind of enjoyed that, having to keep on seeking it out. And before that, Manu Dibango with Africa Boogie, live from 1982. I believe it was a show somewhere in Europe, perhaps? Europe was pretty crazy for live shows for a little bit in the 80s. I feel like I listen and I watch a lot of concerts that are at different festivals all over Europe throughout the 80s that are just like really cool, really out there stuff. Actually, I'm realizing that was probably just when there was the jump to like easily accessible video in like VHS and things like that. Because I was thinking about how I watch a lot of really incredible footage of festivals all over the world from this year, from last year, from recently. And I'm realizing that maybe in my head, it's like, wow, there's so much from the 80s, not so much from the 70s. And like, I haven't seen any footage of festivals from the 60s. Not really. Well, the transition from film to VHS, not quite sure how that works, but I'm realizing that might be something. I'm coming up with all sorts of theories, you know? Here on the Acheulean Age, hosted by myself, Sif Sloan, the theorist, on CJSW 90.9 FM. We'll come up with some theories for this next one. Maybe it's about Greek mythology. Maybe it's about planets. The thing I like about planets, the thing I like about astronomy and Greek mythology is not only do they share names, they share celestial bodies. Here's Greg Murphy with The Shadow of Lo on CJSW 90.9 FM. I'll be back with plenty more theories in just a little bit.

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1: 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That was Easy Rider Blues by Blind Lemon Jefferson. You know, today somebody said I could be a Jeff, but I'm not. I'm Sif, and this is the Yeshulian Age on CJSW 90.9 FM. We've got just under 20 minutes left in the program today. Stick around for Level the Vibe coming up next. I've got plenty of good music to send your way, and I'm very excited to send it your way. This next track is one that I've just been enjoying listening to a lot lately. You know, there's just something about it that never goes out of style, in my opinion. It's always the right thing to listen to. It's always the perfect moment for that, in my opinion. And that track is Little Bird by David Ivan Neal. Great Canadian, I'm going to say bluesman, blues player. There's a lot of different words that could be thrown his way. All complimentary. This is from his album, I Hope You're Okay. And that's me saying to you, I hope you're okay. Stick around. We still are going to pack this last little bit with as much good music as possible. Please enjoy A Little Bird on CJSW 90.9 FM.
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Scylla, Inuk Throat Singers, featuring Kevin Canuck Mason with The Great Anakuk, right there for you at the tail end of the Acheulean Age on CJSW 90.9 FM. Before that, the Surefire Soul Ensemble with Mother Earth. It's off of their album Gemini. Before that, Rant, a group of four women, all fiddlers from Scotland, performing their song Dads. That's Dads with an apostrophe, meaning it belongs to Dad. But I also like the idea of a group of dads. Now, if a group of geese is a gander and sheep are in flocks and bats are in cauldrons, that's the collective for a group. What would a group of dads be called? A group of dads. Anyways, before that, Rant Dads live in Glasgow. Very incredible track. And before that, David Ivan Neal with Little Bird. My name is Sif Sloan. This has been the Acheulean Age on CJSW 90.9 FM, broadcasting out of Calgary Mokinsis Treaty 7 territory. Thank you so much to the Calgary Underground Film Festival for sponsoring this program each and every week. 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It's right there, and it says sponsored by the Calgary Underground Film Festival, and you can just click that, and it leads you right there. Thank you so much, as always, for listening. I've got one last song for you, but I'll be back next week. Thank you for tuning in. This is Mother Country with their track Wild Strawberries. Thank you so much, and as always, be well.

0: Yeah, all righty.
1: Good afternoon, Calgary. Good afternoon. It's a wonderful afternoon tonight, this evening. As we be here, Tolo is not in the studio today. Anyway, Tolo, big up yourself. All right. It's a sad part of the story, the music industry here. You know, we lost one of our reggae artists. His name is Owen Moncrief, and AKA Phantom Mojo. He passed away on July 14th, I think. And our condolences goes to his family and friends and the music industry. We lost a great guy. And he was just 49 years old. He was supposed to do some tour later on this month in Europe. Anyway, I'm going to start the show. And if you have a request or a greetings, want to send a muse, send out a shout out, just call me at 403-220-3991. And that's the same number for text too. All right. Now, they had a rhythm going on recently by the name of Hillong Gully Rider. Well, I'm going to play you the real track about Hillong Gully Rider.

That was the late, great Slim Smith and the Techniques and I'm in Love. The first three songs was by the Techniques. The first one was The Charms by the song's name, Hilangoli Rider. And later on, I'm going to play a couple Fantan Moja song. And big up yourself, Daddy Roy, you know. All right. I know you're not listening to the morning, so, you know. Anyway. All right. I'm going to change the pace now. I'm going to give you some rock steady.

And don't forget, today is the day the JWCA have their grab and galang today. Get all the food you want, and it's at you got a phone online with you. You got to make your order online, and then pick up your food. Grab and galang today. All right, and later on today, King Solomon gonna have some kind of music down there at this place, at King Solomon's place at Madurian Road. And get out. It's the summer. Nice day. All right. As we move along.

And if you're new to the city, this is the best reggae show in Calgary. All right, this, the name of the show is Level of Vibes on CJSW 90.9 FM. It's 22 after 4, and it's going to continue.

That was the late, great Slim Smith and Conversation. And big shout out going out to Loretta. She's in the city here just enjoying the atmosphere of the city and move around. Big up yourself. All right. As

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1: 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It's 4:31 in the afternoon, and I'm just going to change the pace a little bit. A little bit more. And I have some great lovers rock coming up. All right?

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1: And you know, I cannot play one Gregory.

That was the late, great Gregory Isaac and One Night of Fear. All right, and don't forget, next month is the Calgary Reggae Fest Festival. So get your tickets. It's happening the 28th and 29th. Two nights of reggae music. All right, as we move along in the Lover's Rock, first song, Mikey Spice.

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1: I can tell you this. This lady here is one of my favorite singers. 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Female singer. Fiona.

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It's Sweet Pea here, just giving you some sweet reggae music and the radio station here. 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This is, we are in the Lovers Rock section of this the program. All right. As we move along, here is Michael Russell.

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I am Sweet P, giving you some sweet reggae music. And we're just about finished up the Lover's Rock. I have a couple more songs to play. Here's John Jr. Candlelight.

As I say at the top of the program, I'm going to play a few Fantan Moja music. He just passed away on July 14th, and our condolences going to the family and friends. He was sick for a little bit, but, you know, he just passed. All right, I was going to play the first song here to give thanks and praise. Fantan Moja. Rest of-

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1: And A1 Spice is our great sponsor. Now it's 5:35 in the afternoon. I can't believe that time is running out so fast. All right, I'm just going to play some music here now.

That was Jerry Johnson, East to the River, right? Well, we have about 10 minutes to go, and we thank you for all the listeners that listen to the sweet, good reggae music. And we'll be back next week, same time, same place, in CJSW 90.9 FM with Level the Vibes and DJ Tolo. 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More Carnival Mix is coming up next. All right. As we're going to do some juggling here now.